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I'm Mandy, and he's going to be at the Vina Robles Amphitheater October 10th. 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Right now, I've got Dasha. She's going to be having a party out at the Madonna Inn next week. Now, tickets are all gone for this event, but you can sign up for the waiting list. 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

0: Beer Garden Baby from Tyler Halverson and Park McCollum on 98.1 at KJUG. What up? I'm Mandy. He's going to be at the Club Car Bar in Templeton tonight. In fact, that show starts off in just a few hours, 7:30 at the Club Car Bar in Templeton. Now, you can still get tickets. 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Thanks to our friends at Good Medicine Presents for just keeping all the concerts going. 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Always check in on our KJUG app for the shows that are coming through the Central Coast. But if you want some live music tonight, join me. I'm going to be there at the Club Car Bar in Templeton tonight for Tyler Halverson.
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0: Empty Words. That is Corey Kent. I'm Andy on 98.1 at KJUG. And just recently announced they've added a second show for Corey Kent at Barrel House Brewing Company. Low ticket alert issued for the Thursday night show, October 22nd. But they have recently added Friday, October 23rd. 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That's why Good Medicine Presents is so awesome. They saw that there was a need for Corey Kent to get more tickets for our listeners. So that's why they've added that second show. You'll be able to win tickets next week. That's going to be with Tom and Becky in the morning, as well as myself for a couple days. We will have those tickets with the Jug Country Morning Show between 6 and 10 a.m. starting on Monday.
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6: 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We have overnight lows dropping into the 50s and then similar temperatures tomorrow like we had today. Might have that morning cloud coverage, but burning off most of it by the afternoon. High is going to be in the 60s at the beaches, 70s and Slo. Low to mid 80s north of the grade, even maybe a little bit more up there in Paso. And then Sunday, those temperatures are dropping by like 5 to 10 degrees. Here's Luke Combs.

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Written in the Sand. It's Old Dominion on 98.1 at KJUG. Mandy here taking over some afternoon slash early evening airwaves for Pepper Daniels up until football gets going on. We got football happening tonight where the Atascadero Greyhounds are going to be taking on Santa Ynez, and that pregame is going to be starting at 6:45. Right now, Lainey Wilson, 12 Flowers and Wild Horses.

0: That is Hits Me, Hudson Westbrook on 98.1 at KJUG. This is Mandy. 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

0: It's okay if you slept in today. 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
1: Do you know what restaurant here locally is basically, apparently, buying everybody out?
2: No.
1: Because they just bought out Via Cantina in Arroyo Grande. There's one in Pismo, there's one in Arroyo Grande, there's one in Atascadero. Judd Country, who am I talking about? Which restaurant, which company is basically just taking over the Central Coast?
2: I don't know who.
1: Blast and Brew.
2: Oh.
1: And I don't know, I still don't know if it's Blast and Brew or Blast 825 and Brew or Blast and Brew and 825 and blah, blah, blah. They got 100 names, but they're buying everybody. On Willow Road. In Napomo.
2: And is it going to be Blast and Brew, or are they like a restaurant group that's buying a restaurant and naming it something else?
1: I think they are there to stay. So I'm almost now wondering which city or town is there not a Blast and Brew?
2: There's one in Atascadero.
1: Ding, ding.
2: Paso?
1: I think.
2: I don't know.
1: Keep going.
2: I would assume so.
1: San Luis?
2: San Luis.
1: Keep going.
2: Ray Where's Brandy? The one in San Luis? Is it downtown or is that Blast 825?
1: Okay, see, this is the problem. It's there, though. Arroyo Grande, yes. Napomo, now, yes.
2: I know there's a Blast and Brew in.
1: They bought Via Cantina in the village. So not only is there a Blast and Brew 2 miles down the road on Grand Avenue.
2: I think you're a little obsessed with Blast and Brew.
1: Well, I go there every week.
2: You talk about
1: my
2: them
1: heart
2: so
1: merch.
2: Much.
1: I just can't believe they just keep buying every restaurant.
2: Okay, here, ready?
1: Yeah.
2: Where to find us? Paso Robles, Orchid, Pismo, Arroyo Grande, no San Luis.
1: Grover.
2: Atascadero. I don't see Grover. I see Pismo.
1: What's there?
2: I don't know. I'm just looking on their website. Old Town Clovis. San Jose. Madera. Where's the one in Grover Beach?
1: It's on Grand Avenue. It's right. It's. I don't have. Like by Cesslock, by Vaughn's, kind of. By Spartan Final. If you know where Smart and Final is on Grand Avenue, it's right there. It's in that parking lot. And I don't know if that's Grover Beach or Pismo Beach or Roy Grande. Nobody knows. It's right there. You know, it's... Anyway.
2: Well, they're a chain restaurant, so I don't know what...
1: I don't... Okay, but really?
2: Yeah.
1: They're a chain like Chili's?
2: Yeah, it says even here, Blast and Brew is a chain restaurant and franchise system based in California.
1: I thought they were like locally owned and operated.
2: The chain operates, multiple units primarily across California, Central Valley and Central Coast regions primarily. But I think you're giving too much into this. I think it's like you think that Blast and Brew was opened by Jim.
1: Ted.
2: Yeah. I don't, that's not.
1: It's not true. I don't know, but I want Ted's money because apparently Ted's got $1 billion.
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0: You better believe my drive home music is going to be his new album, Wade Bowen with Rain on 98.1 at KJUG. This is Mandy, and being the music nerd that I am, I know that Wade Bowen just dropped his brand new album called The Version of Me You Get. Rain is the first track off of the 10-track album, and that's going to be my listen on the way home music for sure. That's one thing I love in addition to Fridays. Not just The Weeknd is here, but a whole bunch of new music drops, so I get to spend my weekend just combing through it all and then report it back to you. Coming up, we got a Jet Country weather check, and then we're going to go to Roger Bland and Joey Davis for some Greyhound football.
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4: 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All right, we've got similar temperatures tomorrow like we had today. A little morning cloud coverage, but that'll be burning off by the afternoon for tomorrow. Overnight lows into the 50s. And expect temperatures for Saturday to be reaching the 60s at the beaches, 70s in Slo, 80s north of the grade. And then on Sunday, those temperatures drop a bit from like 5 to 10 degrees. So just be ready for that. Okay, that is going to wrap it up for me. We got Atascadero Greyhound football in next. So I'm going to let Roger Blaine and Joey Davis take it from there. I will check back in with you tomorrow morning, leaving you with Luke Ryan and Luke Combs.

0: It's time for Atascadero Greyhound Football on 98.1 KJOG. Bringing you every game, the California State Champion Greyhounds are heard here on 98.1 KJOG. 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
1: And from Memorial Stadium in Atascadero, hi everybody, Roger Bland and Joe Davis for Greyhound Football. After a week off, Joey, the Atascadero Greyhounds back on the field and looking to get back on the winning side of the column after a loss 2 weeks ago to San Luis Obispo Tigers.
2: Yeah, and you and I were just talking about what's the importance of a bye, or not the importance of a bye, and we were talking about rhythm and this and that. Well, you got Caleb Cooper, a couple guys that got banged up in that slow game, and here they are tonight when they didn't look so hot last week. There's your bonus to bye weeks, getting everybody healthy and right back at it.
1: They needed the bye. They got the bye. Atascadero comes in tonight 3-1 on the pre-league season. Their opponent, the San Ynez Pirates, on the other side. They're 1-4. They started off the season with a victory over Dos Pueblos High School, 21-14, but it's been downhill for the Pirates ever since. 4 weeks, four losses. They want to right the ship, so to speak, here in Atascadero tonight.
2: Yeah, and they're going to be, they played some teams that we're going to be playing pretty soon, you know, and they're not some slacking teams that they had to enjoy. You know, you got to go down and play AG and a few other teams. So San Ynez has had their fill on the schedule, which is coming our way.
1: Beautiful evening here in Atascadero. The junior varsity contest concluded with Atascadero JV and another victory for the Hounds. They beat the Pirates 42-13 earlier. Mid-70s, no wind to speak of. The field's in great condition. It's a beautiful evening for football here on the Central Coast.
2: Well, that's why we were in the North County, right? It's these evenings that we love the most.
1: Atascadero High School marching band on the field in formation in front of a pretty good crowd here so far, and more people streaming in. We'll be back with more about tonight's contest, the Greyhounds and the Pirates, when Greyhound football continues. After this timeout, you're listening to Atascadero Greyhound Football on 98.1 KJUG.
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2: Roger and Joey back to Atascadero, getting ready for the kick here for the Greyhounds and the Pirates of Santa Maria. Joey, we mentioned that the Pirates come in 1-4 for tonight's game. Had the win against Los Pueblos the first week of the season, week zero. Then four consecutive losses, but to some pretty good teams. They lost to Lompoc, then Napomo, Ferndale, and Arroyo Grande. They only scored 21 total points in those entire 5 weeks. And they've allowed their opponents to score nearly 168. So kind of lopsided. The Pirates come in averaging about 100 yards on the ground, led by Cale DeForest. Although DeForest is banged up, he might not get action tonight. Galdifino will play in his stead.
3: Yeah, and you know, we were talking a little earlier about the offense of this San Ynez offense. I had a chance to look at it on tape, and I'll tell you what, it was interesting because they're kind of the formation or the flavor of the week. It's you'll get trips empty. You'll get even a double tight wishbone. And what's interesting, Roger, is when I was telling you earlier is sometimes when you're a defensive coach and you're a coordinator, we have personnels. You know, we have 10 personnel, one back, no tight end. You have 11 personnel, one back, one tight end. And you have all these personnels, and sometimes coaches like to use certain formations for certain plays. And as a defensive coordinator, you're coordinating on your rotation. But this team, nobody leaves. They all stay there. So when you're in two tight ends and three backs and you're running wishbone, it's the same group you have in a 3-1 set. So that makes it difficult. You have a group that's going to have to go out there. They're going to have to be able to line up to all these formations and know some of the tendencies that this offense might do.
2: Pirates are led by senior quarterback Brady Cram. His favorite target is Pablo Pelito. Mm-hmm. He averages about 13-14 yards a game. They only average 50 yards in the air per game. So it'll be an interesting mix to see how that stingy Greyhound defense comes up against a struggling offense for the Pirates.
3: Yeah, well, the Pirates, you know, both teams, their last games played some tough, you know, tough teams in front of them. So this is both teams looking to rebound here and get themselves back in the win column.
2: Let's talk about 2 weeks ago, Joey. Greyhounds coming in 3-1, their first loss of the season to the Tigers last week. Kind of a momentum switch in that game. We've talked about it before. Greyhounds playing them pretty straight up in that first half, still in the game. San Luis Obispo received the ball to start the second half, and the Greyhound defense does what the Greyhound defense do, and that's got a 3-and-out on that first possession. On the ensuing punt, however, it was fumbled by Atascadero on the reception, recovered by San Luis Obispo, and from that moment on, if you look at a momentum flip, it seemed the game changed entirely.
3: Yeah, it did feel like the wind kind of came out of the sails a little bit with that play. But, you know, you got to look back, too. There was, 10, 11 penalties that were back on our column. And we've been talking about it in the first three games. Even though they won those first three games, you and I talked about it, even on the radio, about we needed to get rid of some of those mistakes. And if you were going to play San Luis Obispo, if you had any of those mistakes during that football game, it was going to make it very difficult. And there you were. Can't do turnovers. Can't have 10 penalties and keep backing yourselves up. I was even talking to Dan Loney and them, and he was mentioning something like, can we not get a penalty every time we're in the dang red zone? You know, so those things, if you can start to get those across, and I agree with you. I thought we were in that game of slow, and that just that one part, you got 3-and-out, what you needed. I thought some momentum going our

0: way. It was unfortunate about the, you know, the fumble, this and that. But yeah, I mean, it's going to be interesting to see what happens tonight. I'm sure you're going to see a team that bounces back.
1: Well, will the Pirates end their four-game skid, and can the Greyhounds rebound off their one-game losing streak? We'll find out. We'll go around the Central Coast and tell you what kind of teams are in action tonight when Greyhound football continues after this timeout. 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
1: Let's go around the Central Coast and tell you what kind of football action is going on from high schools around the area. Pass Robles coming off a bye of their own, Joey. They'll host Cabrillo tonight at War Memorial. Bearcats are 1-3 coming off their first win of the season. That was 2 weeks ago against Highland High, 35-21. Bearcats had the bye last week, as we mentioned. Also with a bye last week is the high-flying Templeton Eagles. They'll put their undefeated 4-0 record on the field tonight against the Pioneer Valley Panthers. Panthers are looking for their first win of the season. They lost to San Luis Obispo last week, 48-8. That's the undefeated versus the winless in Templeton tonight. First league game of the Mountain League. The San Luis Obispo Tigers, 4-1, take on the Mission Prep Royals tonight at Holt Field in San Luis. The Royals at Mission Prep are also 4-1 coming into tonight's game. Again, the first league game of the Mountain. Morro Bay looks for their first win of the season tonight to the tough Lompoc Brave team. Morro Bay is 0-5 on the year. Lompoc is 4-0. They beat Dublin High last week, 40-7. Over the last four games, Lompoc has scored only allowed 15 points. That's pretty tough. Lompoc is tough this year. Royal Grande has the bye tonight after beating Sandy Inez last week. They get back into action next week at home against your Atascadero Greyhounds. So interesting, Royal Grande's last two games will be Sandy Inez and Atascadero, the two teams matching up today. The undefeated Napomo Titans, 5-0, play at home against Santa Maria. Santa Maria's 1-4. They lost to Mission Prep last week. 56-8 was the final. And the battle for the shield down in Santa Maria, the 5-0 St. Joseph Knights open their Mountain League bid against Rigetti. The Warriors are 3-2. The Warriors beat Cabrillo last Thursday, 42-14. So that's a look at area teams around the Central Coast. Team captains meeting midfield for this one here tonight.
0: Yeah, so you have captains from San Inez, the Pirates. You got Pablo Polito. That's one of the running backs we were just talking about that comes in, has to fill a bigger role now that some guys have been hurt on that San Inez running back committee. You got Brody Fisher, number 5. He's a wide receiver cornerback for San Inez as well. Then you got 51, Dominic Stillwell. He's the center and defensive line. And then another 68 lineman. I think it's Jair De La Cruz. Hey, for the Greyhounds, you got number 5, Jacob Perry, and number 7, Nick Russell. We say their names quite a bit. Nick Russell on defense with a couple interceptions here and there. Jacob Perry, one of the big wide receivers for the Greyhounds. And then you got some of the linemen down here and a defensive lineman. You got number 65, Ian Fraser, who doesn't get his name called a lot on that O-line, that does such a wonderful job up front. And then you have 88, Sam Allen, who plays that little tight end spot and also is an inside linebacker for the Greyhounds.
1: I'm not sure, Joey. I think the Greyhounds won the toss and deferred.
0: Yeah, so the Greyhounds won the toss, and, of course, they deferred. And they get to pick a side, and we will get started. And the Greyhounds will be kicking off, and Gabe Tolentino has been our kicker. these last couple weeks.
1: Yeah, he'll put it on, tee it up at the 40-yard line, and we'll get underway here at Memorial. Hey, El Camino Building Supply is now celebrating their 51st year in business. 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
0: Yeah.
1: Couple of Pirates deep to receive, set up about the 5-yard line, Joe.
0: Hey, we were talking about the numbers, the grayons and gray on gray. Those numbers are real easy to see.
1: I think those are new uniforms. Did we see these?
0: I agree with you. I don't know if I've seen those before, where San Ynez has that white jersey with orange pants. You got two orange and gray, and or I should say orange and white teams out here today. Couldn't quite see who's receiving back there. I think it's number 5, who's going to be Brody Fisher. He's one of those wide receivers that also plays kind of that wing back when they run that kind of wishbone and some other running. So these guys do all kinds in the backfield.
1: Two more games to go here in the pre-league as the Greyhounds and the Pirates get underway. Tolentino high end over end, but short, picked up at the 17-yard line on the fly, 30, breaks a tackle down to the 36-yard line. And that's where the Pirates will take off.
0: Yeah, not a huge long kick by Gabe, but that gave, it was number 12. I think it was number 12, Leo Davalos. He was one of those ones that was able to run straight up. You know, those kind that you get on the kickoff return, you run up and you're at full speed when you catch it, and you get some yards, and San Ynez starts with some decent field position.
1: Yeah, 18-yard kickoff return for the Pirates sets them up on their own 36-yard line, first and 10. And now we'll see one of the formations Joey was talking about on the pregame.
0: Got my work cut out tonight.
1: No huddle offense as they jog in from the sideline, set up with a 3 wide receivers set. Brady Cram, the quarterback, with a lone back next to him. San Ynez in their white jerseys and orange pants, as Joey mentioned, orange helmets. This is Galdofino, the first man through, up past the 40, still driving to the 41, maybe 42-yard line. Pick up about 6 or 7 on the play.
0: And that's a formation we get into, right? A 3-and-1 set, shotgun, single back, but that number 3 receiver is kind of like a tight end hybrid. He just sits right by that tackle, and they use him to kind of pull across, kick out, and all kinds of things. Nice run play by San Ynez.
1: Cram, same formation now with the 2nd down and 4 after the 6-yard pickup, marked at the 43.5-yard line. Brady out of the shotgun, hands off, first man through, bounces out to the right-hand side, outside the numbers, and in front of the Greyhound bench is drugged down, but close to a first down, Joey.
0: Yeah, so a little inside zone, kind of similar to the play before, except this time he had nowhere to go, bounces it to the outside, and then you saw Michael Trejo had to get off that receiver and make that tackle on the sideline, but it was enough for a first down.
1: That's Cale DeForest in there. He's limping. He was banged up 2 weeks ago, saw limited action last week against Lompoc, but he sets up in a slot now. Empty backfield with a 5 wide receiver set, Joey, as Cram Brady works out of the gun. 1st and 10 from the midfield mark. Swing pass out to the flats and has Galdofino in the open space. He cuts up field, breaks one tackle, moves down inside the Greyhound 39-yard line, and another Pirate first down.
0: Yeah, and you saw a 3-and-1 set for 2 plays, and then sure enough, you get to that 3rd play. Went to empty, like you said, and they just kind of did a little swing pass out to the 3 receiver side, out to the field side, and was able to get one of their athletes in space and was able to create another first down. They're going to say 2nd down and 1.
1: Just shy of the first down marker. You're right, Joey. Out of bounds on the far side. 2nd and 1 yard from the 41. Brady, 3 wide receivers set, works out of the gun. Hands off, 2nd man through, breaks in a tackle, moves inside the 40 to the 38. His 2nd effort got him the first down.
0: Yeah, and on that 2nd effort, I don't know if you saw that ball hit the ground. That's why he went straight back down. And now, are they going to give it? No, okay. It looked like when he was calling that timeout, I thought they were going to give it. But
1: he needed the 39. He got the 38.
0: It was for the first down. I thought maybe a referee came in to change that whole thing.
1: Gandolfo in the game along with Polito in the backfield. Now Polito will move over to one of the wideout spots, leaving an empty backfield for Brady Cram, the quarterback for San Ynez. Out of the shotgun, he'll get the snap. Back to pass, quick out, and incomplete on the far side.
0: Yeah, we used to call, those were just 5 hitches in a row. So you had 5 guys, all empty backfield, 5 receivers just doing 5-yard turnaround, and that gives Cram whoever he wants to pick, and he was just short on that hitch play. So now it's going to be 2nd and long.
1: they spread the field out against the Greyhound defense. And like you say, Joey, nothing deep.
0: No.
1: Just on the flats and then the sidelines. And it's been working.
0: Yeah.
1: Mixing up a little run and some pass. Now on the Greyhound 38-yard line. Second down and 10. Sandy Nez on their opening drive. Brady Cram, the quarterback, looks for the snap. Now comes back and checks the sideline. Gets the play. Time ticking down, but they don't huddle, so they have time. This is Cram, fires to the flats, incomplete, out of the hands of Polito, had it in his chest and couldn't hold on to it.
0: Well, they went three receivers out of that empty this way, and they definitely want to give him the ball. Those are the same play they just had, hitches. They want to make the Greyhounds cover all these hitches so they can start going heading downfield. I'm not surprised they see a little bit of this on the empty. This is what we saw with Morrow Beck.
1: Yeah.
0: And, you know, and that's his, hey, look, if I can't run the football, I'm going to hit these quicks. I'm going to get my five. I'm going to get my six, and I'm going to go ahead and take that if they're going to give it to me. What scares me is a little bit is now they get in this empty or the 3-1. If you look at the far side, you got the best receiver all by himself with our corner, and that's something I think they'll start to pick on.
1: Gandolfo and Cram in the backfield. Cram gets it, goes back to pass, fires out to Gandolfo in the flats, has some running room, open field, breaks a tackle inside the 25, all the way down the 22-yard line, and a Pirate first down.
0: That was a great call. They had a 3-1 set. The third receiver, number 7, is Sam Rea. He went in motion across the set, and then when they snapped it, he went up the field and went over the middle, but what happened is the Greyhounds missed the back, who went straight to the flat, and he was all by himself.
1: They'll mark it at the 23, far side of the field, as they head towards the east end zone here at Memorial Stadium. Pirates on the march here, and they're opening drive, first and 10. Cram hands off to DeForest. DeForest works his way to the left-hand side. Not much there. He'll get maybe 2 or 3 to the 20.
0: Yep, they went straight back to their 3-1 set, and that tight end, or if I don't know if that's a tight end receiver slash, he's just kind of hitched up there in that slot, and then they just ran base. Just a hat on a hat, just an inside zone, get what they can. That has been the kind of their bread and butter the last few first downs, just to see what they can get.
1: Second down and 7 coming up for Sandy Inez. Greyhounds now known for their bend but don't break defense. They'll be tested here as the ball enters the red zone on our opening drive. 9:05 to go, first quarter of play, no score. Empty backfield for Brady Cram, the senior quarterback for Sandy Inez. He'll get the snap quickly out to Polito, and Polito has it on the right-hand side inside the 15 down to about the 13-yard line and a first down.
0: Yeah, and right now with the Greyhounds, when they go empty, they're bringing the linebacker, so you're going to have a 4-man rush. They're not sitting with 3. But right now, Sandy Inez is doing a great job. These are quick 3-step hitters. It's not enough time to get to this quarterback, and that was a little slip screen to the right. And that ended up being just enough. Get those guys in space.
1: They'll mark it at the 14-yard line, Joey. Still good enough for a first down for the Pirates. First and 10 from the Hound 14. Gandolfo in the backfield. He'll have it. Busts out to the left-hand side. Caught from behind, but not before he gets down to about the 6-yard line. 7 yards on the play.
0: Yeah, a little blast play. So something I haven't seen from them. They've been running base. Now block down, pull the guard and tackle, try to kick out, try to get up on linebacker, and did a nice job. They got about 5 yards out of the deal, and that's what blast is for.
1: The Pirates don't huddle. The Greyhound defense with their hands on their hip. They're trying to catch a break here, but the Pirates are unrelenting. Down inside the 10-yard line now to the 7. Second down and 3. Cram gets the snap, hands off to Gelfino, and he's in for the score. A zigzagging move from the right-hand side. The Greyhounds couldn't wrap him up, and the Pirates are on the board.
0: Yeah, well, nothing real flashy. They went with that slot, little tight end back. He ended up blocking down, had a guard pull over, and a nice little kick-out block, and next you know, they're in the end zone. Very impressive drive by Sandy Inez.
1: Yes.
0: And they put me wrong. I thought we'd see at least 3 or 4 or 5 different formations. It was empty, and it was 3-1 slot. That was it.
1: 64-yard touchdown drive for the Pirates, and they're on the board as they come on to attempt the point after. Snap is down, kick is up, and good. 7:35 to go, first quarter of play, and the Pirates are on the board. They lead 7-0 over Atascadero. 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
1: Back then, we were just trying to pass our classes.
0: These days, we're helping Central Coast families find great appliances, furniture, and other home upgrades.
1: Some things have changed since we were in school.
0: But supporting the Central Coast never does. 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
1: Go Greyhounds!
2: Leo Davalos will tee it up for the Pirates on the 40-yard line. San Ynez on top, 7-0, with 7.5 minutes to go in this one. High end over end, but short. It'll take a bounce at the 18-yard line, picked up by a Greyhound, but he had his knee down as he went to get the ball, and he'll whistle it dead there.
3: That's a tough decision because that ball looked like it might be going out of bounds. I was interested to see how he was going to play that. He decided to try to get it off the short hop, and it just didn't work out as he went to pick it up and panicked a little bit. The knee hit the ground, and hey, it's the way it goes. It's safe. You have the football. Now it's time for the offense.
2: Greyhounds will start on their own 16-yard line, Joey. Far hash as they head to the west end zone here at Memorial Stadium, coming out from the sideline in those all-gray uniforms, orange helmets. Can they answer?
3: I like the look.
2: I do, too.
3: I like that
2: look. I think it's sharp. White numerals and trim. Shiny, bright orange helmets. So here comes Atascadero as Knopf will have a swing pass out to the backfield and has his man, I think Javi. This is Javi Cano, and he's got it up past the 15 all the way to about the 19-yard line. 3 yards, a lot of running for 3 yards.
3: Well, that was an interesting look for us. That was kind of a three-receiver bunch, but instead of that three-receiver bunch being out in space, they were right there as like the tight end. And it was just nice little swing pass to Javi and put him in space.
2: Jacob Perry goes wide to the right-hand side. I mean way wide. As the Greyhounds are on the near hash on the second down and 7 after the 3-yard pickup from Javi. This is a Cooper Knopf keeper on a play action or fake handoff, but he gets nowhere. In fact, he'll lose a yard on that play back to about the 18-yard line.
3: Yeah, it was an interesting play because he was trying to do a little slip screen, but San Ynez kind of just stemmed a little bit, and then that guy jumped right in his face, and there was nothing for Cooper. So Cooper, smartly, instead of throwing that football and possibly an interception, ended up keeping it and trying to get whatever he could. It makes it 3rd and long, though. This is not the way they wanted to start.
2: Trejo in as a slot. Cano remains in the game with Knopf in the backfield on the 3rd and 8 from the 18. Play action as Cooper goes back to pass, pumps once, twice, gets Trejo, but nothing there. He gets hit at the line of scrimmage after making the reception. Greyhounds will go 3 and out.
3: Oh, very well covered. He was looking for Perry on that hitch play, but that linebacker screamed to that hook-to-curl area, we like to call it, and he was right in front of that curl. So Perry was out, and then by that time he hit that late 3-yard hitch to Trejo, but he was covered by that time. So once he caught it, he was hit right immediately, and that's not going to be much of a gain.
2: So Vergen will go deep to receive for the Pirates as Mikey Trejo gets ready to punt it away at the 5-yard line. San Ynez stand to get pretty good field position here, Joe.
3: Yeah, this is not the way they wanted to start.
2: High snap brought in by Mike. Trejo gets a high spiraling punt as Vergen will let it bounce at the 45, rolls inside the 43-yard line of San Ynez, and the Greyhounds will down it there.
3: Hey, tonight's Greyhound football game is proudly supported by Rizzoli's Automotive for trusted auto repair and friendly local service in Atascadero and beyond. 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It's Rizzoli Automotive.
2: 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Same ball tracking system used on the PGA Tour. 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
3: Well, we started the way we wanted to. We won the toss, deferred, but since that point, it has not gone the way we were hoping for.
2: Greyhounds get their first offensive shot and go 3 and out. Give the ball back to the Pirates. They'll have it on their own 43-yard line. Their best starting field position of the early evening. 5:54 to go first. San Ynez on top, 7-0. Brady puts DeForest in motion and swings the pass out to DeForest, but he drops it. And Greyhounds thought it might have been a backwards pass, but no, it's an incomplete pass. Yeah. 2nd and 10.
3: That was interesting because the back judge was the one that rated it incomplete. And it's like, you don't even have the angle. That was a backwards pass in my book.
2: That's what I'm saying.
3: Yep.
2: We have the best angle here at our bird's eye view in the press box. And Joey and I both agree that was backwards.
3: You know, we always know what we're talking about.
2: I'm telling you.
3: Come on.
2: They need a little microphone up here to confer with us.
3: They threw the red flag. They're going to go talk to Roger and Joe.
2: All right, second down and 10 from the 43. Empty backfield for Cram, the senior quarterback for Sandy Inez. Brady waits for the snap, gets it, now looks downfield, quickly out, and has Polito at the 50-yard line in front of the Greyhound bench and stopped there. Said he stepped out of bounds at about the 49, Joey.
3: Yeah, they're just what he's doing is going to empty, and Cram's just turning around, looks, checks out the whole scene, picks out which 5-yard hitch he wants to hit, who's the player that's got the most room on that secondary, and then he's just getting his 5-6 yards.
2: So third down and 3 comes up for Sandy Inez. Greyhound defense trying to dig in. They've been on the field for most of this first quarter with 5:43 to go. 7-0, Sandy Inez, if you're just joining us. DeForest is in the backfield with Brady Cram. Everybody else in a wide-out position. Cram waits for the snap on the third down and 3. He'll go straight back and fires over to the flats to Polito, but it'll be incomplete. Nobody there.
3: And that's exactly what the Greyhounds got caught with. Cooper Knopf is sending as a defense stem. So if you watch that play, you had the corner and the safety sitting off, and they were deep. And right when he clapped his hands like we like to do to get that snap, both of them came up. And all of a sudden, he had nothing to do, and he threw it up, just kind of threw it away. I think he thought his buddy was doing a hitch, but I think his buddy knew that if I have a guy that comes on, I'm running an out. And if he doesn't, I do the hitch, and they just got miscommunicated there. Nice play by the defense.
2: So the Greyhound defense forces a 3-and-out for Sandy Inez, punting unit on the field. Set up at about the 34-yard line, awaits the long snap. Snaps a low one, picked up, and nice punt, spiraling punt, sends the Greyhound all the way back to the 20-yard line, hit and downed immediately at the 19.
3: And I think that's what, Resco?
2: Yep.
3: Yeah, Resco's still there. Hey, caught it. He was able to maintain the catch and gets them at the 20 and letting it roll even farther. So I thought he was fair caught. I thought he threw his hand up there, but I guess not.
2: Soon as Cooper caught it, he was tackled immediately at the 19-yard line, and that's where they'll take off with their second offensive possession of the night. Let's see if they've learned anything and do a little adjustment, see if we can get some ball movement.
3: Well, the defense adjusted well, so here we go. It's offense's turn.
2: Just 4 total yards on the night in that first offensive possession for Atascadero. 3 wide receivers set. Knopf works out of the gun. And he'll hand off to, is this Kano or Grijalva? Up to the 21-yard line. 2-yard pickup right up the middle.
3: That's going to be Grijalva. Yeah, just a simple zone play, a little kick out. Give Grijalva the ball right up the middle. Nothing flashy like we did in the first series where we tried to hit screen passes and this and that and slip screens. But only 1 yard.
2: They say 2, Joey. Call it second down and 8 to the 21-yard line. Yeah, I thought about 1.5 yards.
3: What did you call it last year? 1 yard and a breeze or 1 yard? And a... I got to get your terminology.
2: I don't know. That's the problem. I can't remember.
3: We had a bye week. It was 2 weeks.
2: Yeah,
3: I can't
2: 2 weeks
3: tell you.
2: Ago. Knopf works out of the gun. Grijalva is the give again. There this time, is. Ernesto breaks into the open field to the 40, still on his feet, midfield, and tackled from behind at the Pirate 40-yard line.
3: Oh, it was Javi Cano this time. They switched us on us.
2: Oh, it was Cano.
3: Yeah. Oh, great play, little kick out. And if you saw it, they had a stunt going on the other side, and they ran to the opposite side of that stunt and a nice little kick out block, and that's all it took for Javi to just kind of break it loose. Big play for the Greyhounds on that.
2: So Cano goes down to the Pirate 39-yard line. Greyhounds back in business now as they'll send 3 wide receivers out to the right-hand side. Knopf works the gun. Now checks the sideline. Grijalva in there. Sets up to his right. This is Knopf. Keeps it himself after the fake handoff. He goes inside the 30, down to the 27-yard line, and a Greyhound first down.
3: Hey, great read by Cooper Knopf. I mean, you can tell from last year, you and I did some of these games. It's not the same kind of runner as Trejo is, but I'll tell you what, that was a great read. He got himself straight up the field. He gets north and south. He is not a quarterback with waggle, is he?
2: No.
3: He just likes to put his head. I think he thinks he's, you know, Mitchell from last year. You know, he just put his head down and go get some.
2: First and 10 for Atascadero on the Pirate 27, trying to answer. Sandy Inez leads 7-0 with 4:20 counting first quarter of play. Grijalva in the game with Cooper Knopf in the backfield as Cooper works out of the shotgun. Play action, Cooper waits and overthrows the intended receiver, Mike Trejo, in the end zone.
3: Very nice play action. I was actually looking at the running back in that play. I thought he was handing that off to Javi, but little kind of RPO, right? Yep. That's up to Cooper Knopf. If I like this run play, I do it. If I don't, I can also pass it, and that play

0: there was definitely one of the ones that Cooper thought he could get Trejo just right up the seam, and it didn't
1: almost
0: work out.
1: Did.
0: Yeah, he almost did.
1: Little overthrown and pretty good coverage, too, from Vergen for San Ynez. Second down and 10 now. Incomplete pass stops the clock with 4:05. Gahalva sets up to the right-hand side of Cooper Knopf out of the shotgun. Play action, fires across the middle, and I believe it's caught at about the 23-yard line. Maybe 4 yards on the play to Mike Trejo.
0: Yeah, a little play action. Same kind of set instead of Trejo going deep. Okay, now we're going to let him go about 4 yards, and Cooper Knopf liked it, and that RPO took his pass play and got himself his 4 or 5 that he wants.
1: That'll bring up 3rd down and 6, Joey. I guess you could say Greyhounds in 4 down territory here at the Pirate 23-yard line. Tascadero in those gray home uniforms, gray jerseys and pants, orange helmets. Gahalvo shifts from left to right, next to Knopf. This is Gahalvo, bounces off one tackle, but spins only to about the 21-yard line. 2 tough yards on the play. It'll be 4th and 4 coming up for a Tascadero.
0: Yeah, I feel like that's the second run play that I've seen Gahalvo do where it's like, oh, one little miss there, and he's going to the house.
1: When I saw Javi break out that last, that big run, I thought it was Ernesto.
0: Yeah.
1: Looked like that kind of run.
0: That's a big 4th down right here. Only got a yard or two on that play.
1: Yeah, 4th and 4 for a Tascadero just outside the 20-yard line. Cooper was ready for the snap, now comes standing, looks to the sideline, and I believe Tascadero wants to talk it over. Timeout on the field. No, San Ynez calls their first timeout. 2:47 to go, first quarter of play. San Ynez on top, 7-0. Greyhounds knocking on the door.
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1: Fourth down and four for a Tascadero. It's an inside handoff to Grijalva. He's not going to get there to the 19, and that's it. The Pirates stood up and stopped him.
0: Wow. So there we were just talking offset. Well, in the commercial, what would we do here? And it's just a tough decision. 4 yards is a little bit different than 2. And deciding to run the football, it looked like it was open at first, but I'll give credit to the San Ynez defense. They have found a way to keep this run game at a minimum other than that breakout by Cano.
1: The offensive line for San Ynez, a lot of them go both ways, but they're pretty hefty kids, average about 240.
0: Yep, 300, 280, I mean, 265. That's definitely some size in high school football.
1: So the Greyhound offense denied for the second time tonight, and here come the Pirates offense on their own 19-yard line now with 2:40 to go in the first. 7-0, San Ynez on top. The Tascadero defense back on the field. Cram works out of the shotgun. DeForest right next to him. It is DeForest, and Kale tries to stretch it out around the left-hand side, cuts up field, and finally wrestled by a gaggle of hounds at about the 26-yard line. 7-yard pickup, though, Joey, on the play.
0: Yeah, a little toss heading outside. I'd give the credit. I was watching some of the receivers for San Ynez. They're doing a great job blocking down the field, making it difficult for the hounds. And by the time they do get to him, he's getting, like you said, Roger, 5, 7 yards a pop.
1: Now they say he stepped out of bounds, Joey, at the 24. It'll be 2nd down and 5. 3 wide receivers right-hand side, empty backfield for Brady Cram. Cram gets it, goes quickly to the slant, has his man in Polito. Polito reverses field, tries to anyway, but the Greyhounds there to wrangle him down at the 29-yard line. 5 yards on the play and close to a Pirate first down.
0: Yeah, and that's kind of the play we were talking about. If somebody's up in my face, I'm just going to run an out, and there it was, caught that out. Actually, I felt like he should just stayed on his path on that out. He decided to stop and kind of do a little twirl around, and I think that cost him. I thought he would have got a little bit more, but I think it might be enough for a first down.
1: They did get the first down at the Greyhound or their own 29-yard line. First and 10 for Santa Ynez.
0: Well, they have found something here, Roger, because they are in 3-1 and an empty. And that 3-1, they're using that little slot right behind the tackle, and they are doing all their run and pass plays out of these sets.
1: Waiting on the officials who have the ball at the line of scrimmage. There's no flag on the play. I'm not sure why the delay, Joey.
0: I don't know, but the year after year, Story Termite and Pest Control has been voted the best termite and pest control company in the North County. Call 805-786-8262 for Story Termite and Pest Control.
1: Back in action now. I don't know what the delay was for, but here we go. First and 10 from the 29. This is Gandolfo, and he goes to the line of scrimmage, maybe a half yard to a yard to the 30, but that's about it.
0: Yeah.
1: He's second down and long coming up.
0: Well, actually, Roger, I think that's what they were deciding. It was actually third and about a foot.
1: Oh, I see.
0: So they just got the first down.
1: I see.
0: Yeah, I didn't get that either. I think that's what they were discussing. And here we go. I think we're going to get empty possibly.
1: Do you think they would have sent the measurement in if they were that
0: Yeah.
1: undecided?
0: Oh, here we come. New offensive set. I was waiting.
1: What is this thing? Two backs, three wide receivers. Cram still out of the gun. He goes back to pass. All kinds of time, and he lets a rip downfield and broken up nicely at the 35.
0: Very
1: incomplete.
0: Nice. Very nicely covered by Trejo. Matter of fact, I thought he should have hit the 12-yard in pattern, but on that deep post, Trejo was all by himself and did a nice job to get his hand in there right at the right time. Nice defensive play. And, yeah, you had two backs, split back shotgun. Here we go. I've been waiting.
1: Adrian Merritt was the intended receiver for the Pirates, but the ball incomplete. Second and 10 comes up. Ball at the 30-yard line of Santa Ynez. Pirates on top, 7-0 with a minute 13 to go here in the first. Did we mention it's homecoming tonight?
0: Mm-hmm.
1: So the homecoming festivities at halftime. Here's Gandolfo on the left-hand side, follows those big offensive linemen up to about the 35 for five tough yards. Third down and five comes up.
0: Yeah, they ran right into the stunt, and I think that stunt hurt the Greyhounds a little bit. It kind of worked towards Sandy Inez's advantage there with the kickout. But, you know, they were able to get 3 or 4 yards out of the deal. Hounds were able to kind of stump it. So third and five, six. And I'll tell you what, this is a big down for the Greyhounds on D.
1: Good news for Santa Ynez, their leading rusher, Cale DeForest, who was banged up a couple weeks ago, saw limited action last week. He's back in the game. He's already seen a few touches.
0: Mm-hmm.
1: He's in the backfield with Cram now on the third and five. High snap, play action. Cram rolls out, has Polito coming across the field and a slant pattern, and he'll have the first down out of bounds in front of the Greyhound bench at the 48.
0: Yeah, and I couldn't tell if the Greyhounds were running zone there because there was somebody in the flat, and I think Javi Cano was stuck in the backfield a little bit. I'm not too sure if they were confused on who had the back, but that was kind of a nice, easy play right to the flat and a first down for Santa Ynez.
1: That was Sam Ray, the receiver on that, Joey, and now they're going to let the clock run down and end the first quarter with the ball on their own 48-yard line. One quarter in the book. Santa Ynez leads 7-0, and you're listening to Atascadero Greyhound football on 98.1 KJUG.
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1: Back for the second quarter here in Atascadero from the 48-yard line. This is DeForest. DeForest inside Hound territory to about the 47. And a good, quick 5 yards on the play.
0: Yeah, and right now, Gandolfo just in straight back. This is just straight zone. I think with all the stuff that's going on, the little slip screens, the this, the that, and then just coming back and running simple zone straight up the middle and letting some of those big guys up front for San Ynez, it's just a hat on the hat. And right now, they're able on first down to get about 4 or 5 yards on that run play.
1: Here's that empty backfield set, Joey. Three wide receivers out to the left-hand side. Ball on the Greyhound 47. Second down and 5. Brady Cram, the quarterback, gets the snap out of the shotgun. No, he doesn't. He comes up and now checks the sideline. There is movement along that line. No flag. Cram comes back, set, out of the gun. He'll get the snap. Quickly to the flat. Has his man on the far side. That is Andrew Lewis, but tackled almost immediately at about the 45-yard line. 3 yards on the play.
0: Yeah, it was a simple out play at 5 yards, but the Greyhounds played it very well. I can't see if that's Trejo on that side or Nick Russell, but we're able to get to that play right away. They did get their 2 or 3, but it makes it a manageable 3rd and 2, 3rd and 3.
1: 3rd and 2 coming up for the Pirates. Ball just inside the Greyhound 45-yard line as they lumber up to the line of scrimmage. Gandolfo in the backfield along with Cram. Two wide receivers to the left, one out to the right. Ball on the far hash. This is DeForest who gets it, and Kale breaks a tackle, moves on the outside of the numbers towards the San Ynez bench, and goes down to about the 31-yard line, and a Pirate first down.
0: Nice play by the Pirates, kind of blocked down kick out, and they did that. Once he hit that little kick out hole, he actually found a little room in the back door. Ended up going across the field, the backside of that field, and caught a great game for about 12.
1: San Ynez continues to march the ball down inside the Greyhound 30-yard line now, just underway, second quarter of play. Pirates on top, 7-0, looking for more. Greyhounds looking for an answer defensively and to stop them. Cram out of the gun, quickly out to the flats, has Polito. Polito inside the 20, still driving to the 15-yard line of Atascadero. Another San Ynez first down.
0: Yeah, nice little play action. So with these run plays that are getting dividends for San Ynez, little play action to, I think that was
5: Polito.
0: Yeah, Polito, and then be able to hit it right on that little 7-8 yard hitch. Nice for a first down. Right now, everything clicking for San Ynez.
1: Polito, not a big kid, but he got 6 yards after the catch, the run after the catch, just driving two Greyhounds with him to the Hound 15-yard line, 1st and 10. This is DeForest with a little running room, the left-hand side, down to the 10-yard line, 5 yards off tackle. It'll be 2nd and 5 coming up.
0: And it's, you know what, it's RPO, just kind of stuff that looks like us. And right now, they're just running simple zone, a hat on the hat up front. And right now, that's all Cram's using. They either do that or I hitch that I want. And right now, everything's, like I said, it's clicking. They look really good right now on offense.
1: Greyhounds still trying to figure out this San Ynez offense. They've allowed a touchdown already and are getting close to allowing another. From the 11-yard line, 2nd down and 6. Cram back to pass, out to the flats, has DeForest, but he's hit immediately and tackled at about the line of scrimmage. No gain on the play.
0: Sam Allen
1: with a great open field tackle.
0: So this is that little out play that they've been running off that play action, and Sam Allen was not fooled on this one, was able to get to that 2 yard into the flat pass play.
1: 3rd and about 6 coming up for the Pirates on the Greyhound 10.5-yard line. Just outside the Hound 10-yard line. This is Goldfino trying to make it work around the right-hand side. Greyhounds come in pursuit and will bring him down for a loss back to about the 14, Joey.
0: Yeah, nice job by the defense. That play is not supposed to be bounced. And what happened is they stuffed it early. He bounced it and went right into trouble and then ended up being a loss for San Ynez. Great play by the defense.
1: Now you've got 4th down and 8, and they look like they're going to go for a field goal attempt.
0: Well, 30-yarder, huh?
1: 30-yard field goal attempt by the Pirates.
0: Davalos.
1: He's the place kicker. Davalos awaits the snap on the far hash. Snap is down, the kick is up, high enough, long enough, and good.
0: Wow.
1: So 7:28 to go in the first half of play. It's been all San Ynez offensively, and they lead 10-0. Back after this.
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0: 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From Paso to Napomo, in person or on the phone, call us for a 3-minute Medicare challenge at 805-466-9048. That's 805-466-9048 for the hedge of protection.
1: Davalos for San Ynez kicks it off. A short kick picked up by one of the upmen for Atascadero at the 22. Breaks it to the 30, 35. Still moving to about the 37-yard line. Nice return.
2: Yeah, that was returned by number 11. That's going to be Maverick Ingles. He's one of those upbacks and wasn't a big long kick, so he decided to take it. And I think we always talk about if one of those back grab it, you want to go across the field, and everybody's just supposed to kind of side block as they went. Nice return. I mean, the Greyhounds start with a good field position.
1: Yeah, 36-yard line is where they'll mark it, Joey. How important is this offensive possession for Atascadero to try to keep, to get into this game offensively?
2: Oh, absolutely. It's been all San Ynez, and be down only 10-0 right now is fortunate. This is that drive that's going to kind of get the momentum heading back our way and help this defense who's been dealing with a very good offense by San Ynez so far tonight.
1: All right, here we go for Atascadero from their own 36-yard line. This is Tommy Kroom who hands off to Grijalva, and Ernesto has nowhere to go. In fact, he might lose a yard back to the 35-yard line.
2: Yeah, they have been waiting for this stuff because I'll tell you what, they were ready for this kind of blast play, the little fold that we've done so far, the base. They have had everybody in that tackle box area, and it's made it very difficult for the Hounds.
1: No gain on that play, Joe. Second and 10 for Atascadero. They head towards the east end zone here at Memorial Stadium. Good crowd on hand for homecoming. 10-0, San Ynez leads it with 6:40 counting in the first half. Cooper Knopf works out of the gun, checks the sideline. He's got Grijalva next to him. Play action, pressure's on, sends it out and overthrows everybody. Incomplete. It was intended for Cooper Rothkin for Atascadero, but incomplete.
2: Yeah, that was just a little too deep. A matter of fact, they're kind of looking like they're playing man, and then they adjust, and then they look like they're in zone, and then they go to man. Right now, San Ynez is giving some fits to the offense as they're not quite sure exactly. I think Cooper Knopf on his RPOs, do I want to run? Do I want to throw it? And right now, San Ynez is giving so many mixed signals, it's making it difficult.
1: Now you got third down and 10. Greyhounds in a threat of going three and out here. Jacob Perry wide to the right-hand side. Here comes Knopf, rolls out to his right on the move. Going to keep it himself. Tucks rolls up to the 40, down to the 44, and gang tackled there. It'll be short of the first down by about a yard and a half, maybe two. Do you go for it, Coach?
2: I'll tell you what, this is a tough one because he got about 8-9 yards, like you said, and right now this momentum has been with San Ynez.
1: You
2: go
1: it.
2: Three and out. It's in the middle of the field. I think this is something you're going to have to
1: go
2: get.
1: You got
2: to
1: go get it. It's 6 minutes to go in the half.
2: I think you pick your best run play with this thing or look at some of those defensive players. Are they up in somebody's face? Then run the football.
1: I think they're going to call a timeout and think about it.
2: Yeah, I think you're right.
1: Now they break huddle. Looks like they'll go for it. Big decision for head coach Dan Loney.
2: Better go up and do a hard count and then call timeout. See if you can get a bonus.
1: That's probably what they're going to do. Is Knopf out of the gun. Puts a man in motion in Trejo. It's a direct snap. This isn't Knopf out of the quarterback.
2: Trejo.
1: It was Trejo in the direct snap. And he moves up to about the 48, and he'll have the first down.
2: Well, I'll tell you what. Somebody had a missed assignment up front. Michael Trejo took that snap, went to go straight forward, and there was a guy there, and he put a move that Michael Trejo only can do. Took a sidestep after that move and then was able enough to get a first down. That was that could have been devastating. Same thing here. You got Trejo.
1: Trejo now in at quarterback. on the first and 10 from the 49-yard line.

0: Knopf now back in the game. The handoff is to Trejo. Trejo, stutter steps the line of scrimmage, busts inside the 45, down to the 44 of San Inez. Pick up of 5 or 6 on that play.
1: Yep, and that was to Grijalva. And Grijalva was able to, I love watching him do the kickouts and kind of follow what's going on. But you're right. Right now it's difficult, right? This is what we were dealing with San Inez, with their three backs. Who's out there? We got Trejo. Now we got Grijalva. We've been dealing with Cooper Knopf doing some of those quarterback run plays. So it's been interesting right now. And now it's the Greyhounds' turn to kind of turn things up when it comes to who's got what and misdirection.
0: To the 44-yard line, Joe. 3rd and 3 for Atascadero. Plenty of time with 4 minutes to go in the half. 10-0, San Inez on top. Knopf went for the snap, now comes back up, checks the sideline. Grijalva stays in the game, works up his right-hand side. Play action, fires out to Trejo in the flats. Mike gets down to about the 41-yard line and stopped there. It's going to be short of the first down by a yard. 4th and 1 yard coming up, and if the Greyhounds went for it 10 yards ago, you know they'll go for it now.
1: Yeah, it's going to be about a half yard. That was interesting because I thought they had the numbers on the run play. They went to the weak side away from their three receivers, and Cooper decided to keep it and put it out in space. I think they would easily have the first down if they decided to hand that off.
0: 4th and 1 yard from the 42 of San Inez.
1: Hard count.
0: Greyhounds send three wide receivers out the left-hand side. Now timeout on the field as San Inez uses their second timeout of the half. 10-0, Pirates on top. Greyhounds looking at a 4th and 1 when we come back.
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0: Back to Atascadero, Roger Bland and Joe Davis. The handoff was to Grijalva on a 4th and 1, and the Greyhounds will come up with about a yard to spare down to the 39-yard line of San Inez. So 1st and 10 for Atascadero on a 4th and short.
1: Yeah, and this is a huge drive for us. Now that you look at the time on the clock, second quarter, if we can get some kind of points on this board, this half has been all San Inez. If you can be down only 7 or maybe even only down by 3, that would be a huge accomplishment right now.
0: Under 3 minutes and counting here in the first half. Ball on the 39-yard line of San Inez. Greyhounds with all three of their timeouts in the half. San Inez down to 1 timeout. This is a play action to Mike Trejo, and Trejo gets caught from behind. He's grabbed his jersey down to the 35-yard line.
1: Nice little mixed direction play for the Hounds, but Hayden Pollard for San Inez was not fooled, and he's actually the leading tackler for San Inez after the first 4 games. A nice play by him. He wasn't fooled all the play. Everybody was going to the left. He stayed home, and when they tried to that little inside reverse to Trejo, he was right there because that could have been a big game.
0: Well, it was a 4-yard pickup from Trejo. It wasn't like he got anything down to the 35-yard line. 2nd down and 6. This is Grijalva, and Ernesto breaks open to the open field. He goes all the way. Touchdown, Greyhounds.
1: There's that big play, that little kickout. We were talking about how it's just one person away from going to the house. Made a nice move at the end, and there you go. Grijalva's speed takes it to the house.
0: Grijalva hit the line, and a big hole opened up for him, and that's all he needed. Before you knew it, he was in the secondary, and 35 yards later in the end zone, the Greyhounds are on the board. Trejo on for the point after. The snap is down. The kick is blocked. And the ball rolls dead. So
1: that's unfortunate. Well, I said 3 or 7, and it's 6.
0: Yeah. Minute 52 to go, first half. What else could happen? 10-6. San Inez on top, and we'll be back after this.
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2: Tolentino will kick it off. Fisher will pick it up. Goes up the sideline in front of the Greyhound bench and knocked out at about the 31-yard line.
3: Yeah, not the big kicks that we're used to. They're kind of just piecing these pop kicks everywhere. And that one, another nice bounce to go right into Sandy's hands. That could have been great for us, but right to him. And the next thing you know, he's able to get the sideline. Good field position, and I'm interested to see what San Ynez does here.
2: Yeah,
3: a minute 40. Didn't they? I think they took two timeouts, so it'll be interesting.
2: They have one timeout remaining, Joey. You're right. They'll start on their own 36-yard line with a minute 47 to go, first half of play. Pirates on top, 10-6, in what appeared to be a dominated first half from San Ynez. Greyhounds break on the board with a 35-yard run from scrimmage from Ernesto Grijalva. The extra point from Trejo was blocked, and that's where we are. Cram out of the backfield in the shotgun. Empty backfield. Five wide receivers. Quickly swing out to Polito. Polito, running room, far side, and goes out of bounds at the 45, about a 9-10 yard pickup on the play.
3: That play there out of the empty has been a big play for them. They just take that three receiver side, and they've just kind of slip screened them out there, and there's tons in space. And he gets enough yards to make it huge on a first down. And it's just not a very hard play to do. I just kind of
2: Polito sits in that slot. And you mentioned it, Joe. The wide receivers are doing a great job of blocking as soon as that pass is thrown. And our guys can't get there quick enough.
3: Yeah, a couple of those plays I thought was holding, but that hasn't been called. But, you're right. Let's give credit to where credit's due. Those receivers are staying engaged, and they're making it very difficult for the secondary to get off their blocks and get to that play. And then we've got
2: a personal foul against one of the Greyhounds that's going to tack on 15 yards to the end of that play.
3: That hurts.
2: Some scrum on the far side in front of the San Ynez bench, and you wonder if it was instigated by a Pirate over there, but the Greyhounds responded and got called for the foul. That'll move them down to the Greyhound 43-yard line. First and 10 now for San Ynez. Cram out of the gun. And a Greyhound jumps off sides. So Atascadero discombobulated here in this first half, Joey.
3: Well, that was interesting because once they jumped off sides, the center didn't snap, but everybody fell down.
2: Yeah.
3: I don't know what's that all about. The offense, I meant. Interesting. Right when I think I've seen it all.
2: That'll bring up a first down and 5 after the offsides penalty against Atascadero. All two penalties tonight have gone against Atascadero. And ball on the Hound 38-yard line, first and 5. Cram, back to pass out of the gun, goes deep down the field, overthrows a wide-open receiver down there. Number 4, Andrew Lewis, had a step or two on his man.
3: Yeah,
2: but he just couldn't connect. It'll be incomplete.
3: It was Trejo all by himself over there, and what happened was they did a little hitch and go, and it definitely got Trejo. He ended up biting on that thing, and next thing you know, that little hitch and go, and good thing that Cram overthrew it because he had at least 3 steps on Trejo by that time.
2: So DeForest remains in the game in the backfield. He'll get the ball on the left-hand side. Kale working his way, breaking tackles as he does so inside the 30 all the way down to the 28 of Atascadero and another Pirate first down.
3: Nice little blast play. That's the center, guard, and tackle on the play side, blocking down, making sure nothing penetrates those gaps. And the guard and the tackle from the opposite side come over. First guard kicks out. next tackle goes up on linebacker. And right now, that play that they've ran three times has at least gotten 8 yards for San Ynez.
2: They're getting into Devalos's

0: field goal range. Has the ball at the 28-yard line with a minute 10 to go in the half. Cram hands off to DeForest this time. He's wrapped in the backfield, almost got away, but they'll end up losing a yard or two on that play.
1: Yeah, well, second and inches, it's going to make it an interesting third down. I think you're right. I thought he got like minus one, but it looks like these guys are going to give him some forward progress.
0: It'll be second and 11.
1: Oh, 11. I'm sorry. Yeah. I was looking at the wrong stick. Thank you.
0: Yeah.
1: Oh, here we go.
0: 43 and counting is the clock as a second down 11 comes up from the Hound 29-yard line. Cram out of an empty backfield, gets it, fires to the flats, has Polito quickly tackled. No, bounces out of a tackle, still on his feet to the 20 and out of bounds at about the 21-yard line.
1: That was the typical little outplay hitch, and then two guys are right there. Instead of worrying about tackling him in bounds, they tried to strip the football, and when they did that, it ended up letting him break loose and then was able to get up the sideline and get out of bounds.
0: Mark it at the 21-yard line of Atascadero. You are in field goal range for Sandy Inez right now with 27 seconds to go in the half. The Pirates have one timeout left. A third down and three, though, for Sandy Inez's offense. They want the first down first, Joey.
1: Mm-hmm.
0: DeForest and Cram in the backfield. This is Cram, keeps himself on a naked bootleg, moves outside the 20, still on his feet to the 15 and driven out of bounds at the 14-yard line. First down, San Inez, and he'll stop the clock with 21 seconds to go.
1: I'll tell you what, that was a huge play. I don't think it was Trey or Nick Russell on this side. When they decided to run that blitz, Cram decided to not hand it off, and he came around the corner all by himself. And as he tried to get upfield, that corner was able to get off the receiver and do enough to push him out of bounds. If not, he was going to the house. Everybody bit on that play.
0: First and 10 for the Pirates on the Greyhound 14-yard line. Been all Sandy Inez in this first half. They lead 10-6, looking for more here with 21 seconds to go. Pirates with a timeout. Cram back to pass. Fires across the middle. Has his man in the end zone. Oh. Polito. Touchdown, Sandy Inez.
1: Oh, and I thought he was covered really well, and it looked like the defender put his hand up to block and just missed it. He actually had him covered really well. But touchdown.
0: That gives him a 10-point lead, pending the point after, Joey, with 17 seconds to go in this first half of play. Oh, man. Tascadero scratching their helmets, trying to figure this offense out. Davalos will attempt the point after. Snap is down, the kick is up and good. 17 seconds to go, first half of play, and San Inez now leads 17-6 over Atascadero. And we'll be back after this. 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
0: Hey, the Greyhound card is coming to Atascadero 76. 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For gas, diesel, propane, and two car washes, it's Atascadero 76. Remember, coming soon, the Greyhound card. San Inez getting ready to kick it off to Atascadero with 17 seconds left to go in the half, leading 17-6, Joe. Davalos puts his foot into it. It'll be short again, end over end. Picked up at the 17-yard line and tackled at the 27-yard line. 10-yard return on the kickoff return.
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0: Well, 12 seconds to go. Do you just take a knee, Joey? Go back to the halftime locker room and try to figure this San Inez offense out?
1: Yeah, I think so. I think you're going to kind of lick your wounds here a little bit, get back in it. It would have been nice to keep this thing within 4 points. But now with that touchdown, I think you're going to maybe try to do something simple here, nothing too dangerous, and then go at half, hoping to make some adjustments.
0: Well, Knopf We'll hand off to, I believe, is this, Cano. And Javi in a prevent defense gets stood up at the 40-yard line and flattened with 3.9 seconds to go in the half.
1: That was a nice little run play, something simple. It was just a blast play. He was able to get about 11, 12 yards.
0: Defense was kind of spread out, so did pick up some. Penalty marker on the field as the officials huddle around the 40-yard line. Okay. All two penalties so far tonight have gone against Atascadero. Let's see what this one is. There's no indication yet from our White House.
1: O'Connell lost his balance a little bit, and then he got hit really well by that San Diego's linebacker. But
0: it wouldn't
1: I don't know
0: be an unnecessary roughness or anything.
1: That's what I was going to say.
0: It was a clean hit.
1: It was. So I'm not too sure what the discussion is about. 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
0: Targeting against San Ynez was the call.
1: That's not good.
0: And that was on their leading tackler, I believe.
1: Oh, was that Hayden Pollard?
0: Pollard. And he'll get one. He'll get the one more. He'll get ejected, I believe, on the targeting.
1: We're ready to run the play, and they're having a water break.
0: Timeout on the field. I think San Ynez has used their last timeout with 4 seconds to go. 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
0: After the targeting penalty, the ball is moved inside Pirate territory to the 45-yard line. There's only 4 seconds to go. I guess you could send one deep to Perry.
1: Yep. Yeah, you could. You're going to see a little bit of a prevent. I'm not too sure how they're going to approach this. Is this going to be a... I mean, you got to throw this thing with the if you want any points whatsoever. I don't think you can run this thing, call timeout, and try to kick a field goal. So you're definitely putting it in the air.
0: Barring a defensive penalty, Joe, I think this will be the last play of the first half.
1: As we
0: mentioned, the Atascadero Greyhounds will get the ball to start the second half, and they've got a lot of figuring to do at halftime.
1: They do.
0: Try to slow down this San Ynez offense. Yep. Nothing special, really, from San Ynez.
1: Nope.
0: Just effective. The short little passes. To play action is Knopf fires deep down and looking for Perry. Ball bounces up at the 10 and falls incomplete. Three guys all over Jacob, and that'll end that first half of play.
1: Well, in that play there, Coach, you have a three-man rush, and you know what kind of situation we're in, but they're getting even pressure with three men, with five guys on the offensive line. Right now, everything has been going San Ynez's way.
0: It's homecoming here at Atascadero, an extended halftime show coming up for the fans here at Memorial Stadium. A beautiful evening for football. And at halftime, San Ynez leads your Atascadero Greyhounds 17-6. We'll be back to talk about that first half and more when Greyhound football continues after this timeout. 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
1: Fish in my dish, fly in my eye, go to my boat, legs in my case.
2: Halftime here at Atascadero's Memorial Stadium, where the home stand being entertained during our halftime festivities. As we look back at that first half, where the San Ynez Pirates lead Atascadero 17-6, San Ynez started the game offensively. Greyhounds won the toss, deferred, and kicked off. Their first drive started on their own 36-yard line, and 10 plays later, they found the end zone to put up their first scoring drive. Greyhounds offense came on, went three and out, turned the ball over to San Ynez, who took it all the way down from their 41-yard line down to the 20, and Devalos kicked in a 30-yard field goal, making it 10-0. After that, Atascadero had a drive stall after two first downs. They kicked back, got a three and out from San Ynez, and then Atascadero drove down the field, and then Ernesto Grijalva broke a 35-yard touchdown run to make it 6-10. The extra point from Trejo was blocked. Score remained 10-6. A minute 52 left to go in the half. We thought this would be it. Greyhounds could stop. Didn't happen. They got down to the 11-yard line, and then Cram found Paluto in the end zone to make it the 17-6 score.
3: Yeah, and me sitting here talking about all the formations I thought I was going to see tonight, boy, did they prove me wrong.
2: Yeah.
3: They have been in empty, and they got in that slot three receiver set, and San Ynez has not done anything fancy. They just went and ran their simple plays. They ran their zone plays. They did some things that I think they saw from Morro Bay, where they give these little flashes and kind of slip screens. And right now, that has been deadly. They have been perfect on offense.
2: I was going to say, Joe, they have those formations in their pocket if they need it. They haven't needed it, because what they've doing against Atascadero has been working in this first half.
3: And they are tendency, watching some of the last three games, watching them. If there's a offensive formation that they like and their success doing it, their little play action, their run plays off it, they stay with it. And right now, like you said, they haven't had to do anything special.
2: Yeah.
3: And we sit here and we talk about our defense. That's been the biggest story the last four games, right? That has been Atascadero of late, two games with a zero on the board. It is really kind of interesting to watch this game here and watch this defense slowly get worked down to the field. And we talk about bend but don't break, but they're bending and they're breaking.
2: Well, every team that plays Atascadero, they're looking at that defense and they're trying to figure out their weaknesses and see if they can take advantage. So far, it's been working for the San Ynez Pirates, as they've put up 17 points against Atascadero's defense that, let's face it, has been on the field for most of this first half.
3: Oh, yeah, absolutely, and it could be worse. We always talk about our offense trying to do little things because the defense is so stellar. It's the offense is going to have to get it together tonight. Right now, the defense has their hands full with this San Ynez offense, and if they can come back after this halftime, get a nice drive from our offense to start it off and get a three and out or stop, I think that's the momentum we're going to need to start this second half.
2: We will find out. Halftime here at Atascadero. Homecoming festivities well underway. 17-6, San Ynez over Atascadero. Joey's got a halftime guest. He'll be back with that and more as Greyhound football continues right here on 98.1 KJUG.
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3: Hey, welcome back, Greyhound fans, and I'm sitting here with a former player of mine, Wesley Cooper. Thank you so much for coming in.
6: Yeah, thanks for having me. It's great to be back and experience these games.
3: Well, here at Greyhounds, right now, you've been here, your dad. Let's just start. When you say the Cooper name, there are so many of you guys that have been around this game, not just this game, but just sports and this school in general. You got your dad announcing. You got your uncles that go out and coach football every time. You've been here, and I'm sure it's just got to be this is like home, right? This is what we do on Friday night.
6: For sure. A second home for sure. There's no doubt when we're talking at home that Friday night's going to be here at this field. And whether it's football or something else, we're here to support because this is a second home to us for sure.
3: All right. Well, let's get it started. So being a former Greyhound and knowing that your family's a big part of this whole lineage here at the school, what makes this fun? What makes it fun for you to come back and do this?
6: Oh, it's great. Having that family lineage, it really brings a sense of pride. Like you said, from my dad to my uncle's coaching, us playing, my grandpa was a huge member of the athletic board. Been here forever. We're actually on our fourth generation of Coopers coming to the high school now. It definitely brings that sense of pride. Seeing the name around the high school, whether it's on a plaque, on a jersey, something like that, it just brings that pride and brings that little bit more to come into Friday night games.
3: Well, let's take the lineage aside. Yeah, we Coopers, if you've been listening to Greyhound football, if you haven't heard Cooper, then you obviously haven't been around very long. But let's get back to you and your Chubb. I know that you've came back and you've coached. Now, you played baseball for me way back when. I've had you in class. I've seen you. I'm a fan, you know, family friend forever and watching you grow. But what's exciting is to have somebody that comes back and coaches. Now that you've came back and you're coaching and you have baseball, how's that been?
6: Oh, it's been great. Coaching was a huge part of me. I went to school for sports management, so coaching, stuff like that has been huge to me. Having my family out here coaching football, coaching baseball, it's been great. I think that's one thing that Atascadero does very well is that sense of community in the coaching staff.
3: Yeah.
6: Coming up through playing and now coaching, it's really made a huge difference in my life, the coaches that we've had throughout here. So being able to give that back to the students that are now coming to the high school has been great. And seeing that from the other side has been a great experience to me.
3: Well, and that's interesting. You're starting to bring up stuff I want to talk about is like now that you've earned and most you've been a student athlete at AHS. What has it been like being an athlete on this field? And now what have you gained being an athlete just being here at Tusker High School? And I think you touched on a little bit. What have you learned the most on your way out of here?
6: Oh yeah, for sure. I think you'll hear it a lot when you get to Atascadero High School, and that sense of community is huge. That sense of even it doesn't matter what's going on the Friday night, we're gonna pack the stands. That sense of community, coming back into the community and helping coach stuff like that. There's always a sense that somebody's got your back.
3: Yeah.
6: There's always gonna be someone there to help you no matter what you need, whether it's on the field, off the field, something like that. That is the biggest thing I've gained. Coming back and whether it's a guy I've played with, a guy that coached me, something like that, there's always somebody to help me out here in this community because we're so tight-knit here.
3: Yeah, and, you know, you kind of touched on my last question, so I don't even think I was going to ask it. You know, Lou Capo's in here. I get former Greyhounds in here, and I just basically kind of give that last question of what does it feel to be a Greyhound? But let's skip that. You mentioned community. You mentioned what it feels like to come back and be a part of something big. And I think when you get older, I think you'll feel it too, or you already have, is once you step out of what you had when you were here as an athlete, the support that you get, the camaraderie, the Greyhound legends in front of you that get to come back and talk to you. It's so much fun to be around. So let me do though. We'll scratch that last question. I'm going to put you on the spot here. What do the Greyhounds need to do in the second half to get back in this?
6: Just watching from a top of the stands perspective now, getting that offense going, giving their defense a break is going to be a huge thing. I don't know what they were expecting coming into this game, but, their defense has definitely got their hands full.
3: Yeah.
6: Defense has been on the field a lot. If we could set up a good long drive, give that defense a break, drive down the field, get a couple of first downs here and there and get something moving.
3: Yeah.
6: And then that gives the defense a chance to feel that momentum, come out, get a three and out, get a good stop, and then we can go from there.
3: Yep. Agreed. No, go ahead. I'm sorry. I didn't mean to cut you off.
6: As a player, for sure, knowing that other side of the ball has your back and is going to help you out there just gives you all that momentum when you get on the field and that energy to come back out after the second half.
3: Yeah, well, in previous games, Roger and I always talk about how a good defense is sometimes having a good offense. And right now, if these offense, like you said, can steady some drives and get it down the field, let that defense catch their breath. But you're right, they can feel that momentum. When their offenses get moving down and scoring, there's that sense of, hey, man, all we need is a stop because this side of the ball is doing their job.
6: For sure. It feels like San Ynez's offense is doing their job and picking our defense apart and putting together long drives, and it just seems like we need to get that back on our offensive side of the ball and get some momentum back on our side during the second half.
3: Absolutely agree. Hey, Wesley Cooper, thank you so much for seeing me.
6: Awesome.
3: I appreciate it. It's
6: thank
3: glad to see you come
6: me.
3: Back and being a Greyhound.
6: I appreciate it.
3: Hey, we'll be right back after this. That's Wesley Cooper, graduate of 2020. We'll be right back after this. You're listening to Greyhound Football. It's KJUG 98.1.
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3: Back to Atascadero, Roger Bland and Joe Davis at halftime as they're just winding down the festivities. Look like Michael Trejo is the homecoming king. He's in there. He left his team from the halftime locker room, got his crown. Now he's heading back towards the locker room. Trying to figure out these San Ynez Pirates. What does Mike Trejo and the rest of the Greyhounds have to do, Joey, to get a victory here tonight?
4: Well, I thought Wesley had, you know, said a lot of good things there, and he's a guy that's been out here on the football field. It's that steady. That first drive, I think, is key. You and I talked about that slow game. All it took was a three and out. We had the momentum, and something bad happened. So I think on this drive here, the Greyhounds on offense have to steady something up, get that thing, get some points on the board, and give that defense a little bit of, hey, all we have to do is stop this offense, and our offense is going to do their job, and we'll get right back into this real quick.
3: Standing room only here at Memorial Stadium tonight for homecoming. I was out during Joey's interview with Mr. Cooper, and it is packed. A pretty good crowd up from San Ynez, all things considering, taking that two-hour drive up the coast to Atascadero. Glad it was them and not us, Joey.
4: Yeah. And Kerry Shearer does an excellent job when it comes to the activities here at the high school. So with this halftime and homecoming, you had, boy, how many students did we have out there dancing on their skit?
3: Oh, man, they had the AV going.
4: Yep,
3: and
4: the truck, and nobody does homecoming like we do. That's
3: now, listen,
4: for sure.
3: Listen, back in my day, in 78.
4: You mean when there was a dirt track?
3: There was a dirt track, and we had floats. We would make floats at everybody's house, and then we'd drag around these, you know, chicken wire and different colored napkins, and each class would do a float, and we'd drive those out, and that was homecoming. So I don't know when the floats took off or they stopped making the floats. We also had cool cars from different community members, and then the homecoming court would be escorted in from the cool cars. So
4: yeah,
3: that was our homecoming.
4: Well, it's
3: gone crazy.
4: I'm no spring chicken either. It was dirt track when I was here. That's how I knew it was
3: okay.
4: Dirt,
3: so, yeah.
4: But you know what? When we did have the dirt track, you're right. We had more floats. We had more vehicles. We did things like that. And now with this nice all-weather track, this and that, I don't think that's something. I think that kind of got kiboshed once that new track came in.
3: Yeah, that was all the way back, and thinking of the Wayback Machine, in 1979, Gary Brill produced his first Greyhound football game, and these radio broadcasts have been on ever since. If you have a business and you'd like to support the Greyhound radio broadcast, email Gary Brill at garybrill@gmail.com. That's Gary with two R's, garybrill@gmail.com. CIF postseason play begins November 6th, and Gary has sponsorship availabilities.
4: Yeah, that'd be great. Hey, also, too, the Hall of Fame dinner is coming up.
3: Oh,
4: the class of 2026 induction ceremony. The honorees this year, Stephanie Cullers, Troy Silva, Nick Tenhoff, Tom Brown, and Mary-Kate Evans. Just to let you know, I had a chance to go talk to Nick Tenhoff. He was a football player of mine. I got to coach him in JV with Mark Van Allen back in the day, and I got a chance to get a hold of him and ask him. I'm going to try to get him at halftime up here in the booth.
3: That'd
4: pretty cool. A little interview there.
3: Yeah.
4: I know they do something at halftime with them, but I'm hoping to try to get him up here.
3: After, yeah.
4: Yeah, there, or try to catch the game before, but get a chance to do that. Remember, it's ticket price is $65. If you want to go find out and want to come to the Hall of Fame dinner, it's a Tuscadero, HOF.com, and you can pick up your tickets there. It's about 4:30. You start 6 o'clock as dinner, and then it's at the Tuscarora Lake Pavilion on Saturday, October 17th.
3: Greyhounds in a dogfight here tonight as they come out of the halftime locker room, finding themselves down 17-6 to the San Ynez Pirates. Pirates are 1-4. They haven't won in 4 weeks, mm-hmm. and they're really champing at the bit to get back into this one. And so far, they've got the upper hand over these Atascadero Greyhounds. It doesn't get easier for Atascadero.
4: No.
3: Next week, we travel down to Arroyo Grande, who has the bye this week. So they're resting up to take on Atascadero. And the week after that, we start Sunset League play against the high-flying Eagles, Don Crow and company. And that's in 2 weeks. And Eagles are really good this year.
4: Both Eagles are good.
3: Yeah.
4: And, yeah, we have a hands full. You know, right now we were talking about, you know, what we didn't mention is I mentioned the bye week. And sometimes this can happen. You just kind of come out slow.
3: Yeah.
4: You got that extra week. I hated it as a coach to have that extra week because you're trying to keep people, you know, it's all about some agilities and getting in shape and doing a lot more mental work. But you just kind of get out of that weekly rhythm and it just kind of bugs. But let's get back at it.
3: Duran and Grijalva will go deep to receive for Atascadero as the Greyhounds will receive the ball to start things here in the second half. Leo Davalos, the kicker for San Ynez, has already got a 30-yard field goal and a couple of extra points to his name.
4: What's amazing is I felt like his field goal, he kicked that thing twice as far as he does on these kickoffs.
3: Yeah.
4: He must be trying to hit a certain spot when he does these kickoffs because they haven't been real deep.
3: Well, let's see what the Greyhounds did in that halftime locker room to make some adjustments. Hopefully the Greyhound offense can sustain the drive here, give the defense a little more rest, and get back into this one. Still anybody's game, Joey. Davalos, high end over end, but short. Taken and fumbled at the Greyhound 25-yard line. There's a scrum at the 30. Who's got it?
4: Wow, that was one of those ones you got to run forward to get and went right off his chest, but he was able to get back on it. Thank goodness.
3: Greyhounds recover that fumble and will have it on their own 30. Wow.
4: That would have been that second half turnover that we were talking about that we didn't need. I'm knocking on wood right here.
3: Yeah. We got a lot of wood here at the Atascadero press box. All right, here come the Greyhound offense. Who's been stalled but not shut out in that first half, Joey?
4: Yeah.
3: All the way with that 35-yard run for a touchdown in the first half. The only points on the board for Atascadero, 6 points. The extra point from Trejo was blocked. Here comes Atascadero. Trejo goes in motion. He'll get it on an end around, cuts up field, and goes to the 32-yard line. Maybe 33, not much there.
4: Yeah, that was a nice play by Carter France, and that's from San Ynez. He decided to fly up the field, and what he did is he kind of slowed down that little fly sweep that Trejo was doing that got Trejo to kind of put on the brakes, try to head upfield, and by that time, the linebackers were able to come over and make it for a minimal game. Nice play by San Ynez.
3: Jacob Perry has been unusually quiet in this first half. No receptions, only 3 balls thrown his way. He goes wide to the right-hand side. Greyhounds on a 2nd down and 9 from the 31. This is Grijalva, and he gets spun at the line of scrimmage. Not much there, Joey. Maybe a yard or two.
4: Yeah. I mean, this was one of our plays that Grijalva broke for that touchdown, kind of a little guard pull, kick out, and get up the middle. Right now, San Ynez is just fired up. They are flying all around the field. And you're right, he didn't have much to go on with that inside kick out and just a minimal game, maybe a yard. It's 3rd and 8, I think.
3: 3rd and 7 for the Atascadero on their 34-yard line. Here they come, their opening drive here in the second half. So important to get a sustaining drive on this first possession. Knopf works out of the gun. Grijalva remains in the game next to him. Knopf will roll out to his left, right-hand side, fires on the run, has a sliding parry on the far side.
4: Give it to him?
3: And did he catch that?
4: They did. Wow. I thought that bounced. Hey, that's that deep out. Sorry, I didn't mean to cut you off. I was surprised they gave him that catch, but that's that little sprint out, and that's Perry. You just mentioned how quiet he was. Does that nice 18 to 20 yards like I'm doing a streak, put on the brakes, come back, and do that little kind of out pattern right to the sideline, and there you go, first down Greyhounds.
3: Up to the 47-yard line of Atascadero. Drive stays alive. Here comes Atascadero. 2 wide receivers, left-hand side. Knopf gets it. and hands off to Ernesto Grijalva on the right-hand side. He'll go for a yard, maybe.
4: Yeah. And they even went an extra tackle on that side and just kind of gave it to Grijalva. And right now, the Greyhounds are not getting a lot of push up front. And there's this big wall, and Grijalva's got to make his move early, and he's just running into a wall of Pirates.
3: Move it up to the 49-yard line, Joe, to Tascadero's 49, second down and 8. Knopf remains in the gun. Grijalva next to him on his right-hand side. Two right wide receivers comes our way. Ernesto shifts from right to left and will take the handoff right up the middle and down inside Pirate territory to the 47-yard line. It'll be a pickup of 4 on the play. Third down and 4 coming up.
4: San Ynez is doing such a great job stemming. What I mean by that is they're starting in one and finishing in another, and they're just moving around, and I think that's causing problems for Knopf right now. I think he wanted to hit that little kind of slip screen to Trejo, but they kind of switched everything up, and he decided to hand it off.
3: Third and 4 coming up for Atascadero. If the Greyhounds can convert here, that'll be just what the doctor ordered for a sustaining drive to open things here in the second half. Knopf hands off to Grijalva. He does not have any room. They meet him at the line of scrimmage, driving backwards. No gain on the play. 4th and 4 comes up for Atascadero.
4: Well, you know, when we come up, we do that little clap, clap, see if anything, and then we look to see what they have. Right now, San Ynez has timed it. Then we look to the sideline, get something, and then San Ynez flies around and stems and moves all over the place. You got the D-line moving to the left. The linebackers came over. You had a free safety come all the way down to the line of scrimmage and change things up, and right now it's just been giving the offense fits. This is a big fourth down.
3: Greyhounds will go for it on a fourth down. They gave Grijalva a yard on that last play. Call it 4th and 3 from the 46-yard line. This is Knopf, rolls out, fires on the run, has a man at the 38 and out of bounds, and Mike Trejo. And a Greyhound first down.
4: Wow, that was a really good pass play. You had Knopf on his left-hand side. He was on a sprint out, came out this way, but that ball had to be right on the mark for Trejo as he was being covered pretty well in that little 12-yard out, and he put it right on the numbers. Nice throw by Knopf.
3: Nick Russell breaks wide to the left-hand side. Perry further out than him. As Knopf on the 1st and 10 from the San Ynez 38 now, checks the sideline with head coach Dan Loney. 8:12 to go, third quarter here. 17-6, San Ynez leads. Play action, fires out to Trejo in the flats. Michael gets it and then takes a yard or two up, and that's about it. Nothing there.
4: Yeah, and did you see a move? I was trying to point to you while you were talking. I don't want to interrupt you, but right when they got to the line of scrimmage, did you see that? That corner jumped down, that free safety backed up, and then they brought an extra one over the top to kind of get over the ball, and that was enough to kind of mess things up in that rhythm. Gave it to Trejo, successful, but somebody was right there on Trejo once he caught the ball.
3: In fact, there's no gain on that last play. Mm-hmm. They tackled Michael right at the line of scrimmage. It's a 38. Second down and 10 coming up for Atascadero. Drive started on the Greyhound 30-yard line, now at the Pirate 38. This is an inside handoff over to Trejo. Oh. He can't get the corner, and they'll get him for no gain or maybe a yard on the left-hand side.
4: Nice play by Zeke Vergen, number 2 for San Ynez. It was just him and Trejo on that little inside reverse that looked really good last time we ran it in the first half. And I'll tell you what, for an open field target, it is very difficult to tackle Michael Trejo in the open space, and that kid fit up perfectly.
3: Is it the corners moving faster than Atascadero? It seems like the Greyhounds are a step slower for some reason tonight.
4: I just think Michael usually gets
3: that corner and goes upfield. Couldn't do it that time. 3rd and 9 now from the 37. Knopf will go to pass. Waits, fires across the middle, has Trejo, breaks a tackle down the 25-yard line. A flag comes in the backfield where Knopf was releasing the ball. Let's see. Trejo has the first down at the 25, but there's a penalty marker on the field.
4: Trejo with a good catch in traffic, and this might come back. These are some of the mistakes that we've talked about that we just can't afford.
3: Oh, no. Face masking against San Ynez. It had to be on Knopf after he released the ball because he was the only guy left in the backfield where they threw the penalty.
4: Well, there you go. There's your first penalty for San Ynez.
3: And it comes at an opportune time for Atascadero, who got the 3rd and long conversion, as Joe mentioned, a beautiful catch in traffic. caught it and then broke a tackle, moved down to the 25, and now the 15-yard penalty will move the ball inside the 15 to about the 13-yard line of Sandy Nez. Greyhounds threatening here in the third quarter with 6:41 to

0: go. Pirates lead 17-6. Greyhounds on the march. Just what the doctor ordered, Joey, coming out of their halftime locker room with a sustaining offensive drive. Knopf. Hands off to Trejo. Trejo right-hand side. Gets the corner this time, and he's in for the touchdown.
1: Wow, nice play. Just speed on speed. And this time, that tackle, I couldn't see what that was. It was Ian Fraser. Definitely got out there. Had a good step. He had enough on that block to hook the end, and that was enough for Trejo to get around the corner.
0: A 13-yard run from Michael Trejo, and the Greyhounds are on the board. And their opening drive here in the second half, and it's now 17-12. Greyhounds won't go for two as Trejo remains in the game to attempt the point after. Snap is down. The kick is up low, hits the uprights and falls short, and it's no good. So Trejo is 0-2 in extra points tonight. 6:24 to go, third quarter of play. Our score remains San Ynez 17, Atascadero 12.
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0: Next extra point from Michael Trejo keeps the score at 17-12. San Ynez over Atascadero here in the third quarter. 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If you want city news, job opportunities, check road projects, or business news, go to atascadero.org. Tolentino tees it up. Another high, short kick. Lets it bounce at the feet of the Pirate at the 17-yard line, right up the middle of the wedge, and some running room past the 30 to the 33-yard line, and that's where the Pirates will take off.
1: Yeah, not a really large kick. We've seen Gabe kick these things a little bit deeper, but again, just catching that last guy running straight forward, full head of steam, is able to catch it, and with that kind of set of steam, he's able to get moving. Couple cuts here and there, and he's already at the 36-yard line.
0: I'm curious to see what Sam DeRose drew up at halftime to slow down this Pirates offense, Joey. Let's see if they've made adjustments.
1: Well, the adjustments, and then what are you thinking on the San Ynez side? Hey, look, let's go back to what we did before.
0: Yep.
1: Let's do our thing. We don't have to be flashy. I'm just curious if we have a little panic button and we see about four or five different formations.
0: Yeah. Cram is in the game. Gandolfo in the backfield with him. The handoff is to, no, this is DeForest, and DeForest works the left-hand side, moves up past the 40 to the 42-yard line. Pick up a five on the play.
1: Yep, little 3-1. They went back to what they started with in the first half, and they were able to run like a little blast play. Everybody blocking down, guard and tackle, pull, kick out, up on linebacker, and it was successful. 5 yards.
0: To the 42, far hash is the Pirates' work towards the east end zone here at Memorial Stadium. San Ynez on top, 17-12, their first offensive possession here in the second half. Cram works out of an empty backfield, gets it, fires out to the flats. Polito has it, tries to get the corner, does so, and knocked out of bounds at about the 42. No gain on the play.
1: If you watch it, that empty that we've had before, that's their favorite play, right? That little slip screen to the three-receiver side. The Greyhounds rolled their secondary this time. They actually let somebody go one-on-one, and a kind of a defensive end went into coverage a little bit to help on that two-receiver side, and that gave the Greyhounds an extra guy on that rollover and was able to take that slip screen. They only gained a yard on that play.
0: Third and four coming up. You're right, Joey. Mark it at the 43-yard line. DeForest in the backfield with Cram on the third down and four from the 43. Cram gets it out of the gun. Hands off to DeForest. He works the left-hand side and has the first down as he breaks one tackle to the 50-yard line. Didn't need much, but he got enough.
1: Yeah, he did. That was a nice blocking play. It was kind of back to that blast play. The very first play they started the second half on first and 10 was able to get 5 yards. This time they were able to get six. So it's been a very popular play for them.
0: Just short of the midfield stripe for the Pirates on their side of the field.
1: Back to empty.
0: Back to empty, three wide receivers on the left-hand side. Do we see that little slip pass?
1: I doubt it. I think they might have saw some. We rolled again.

0: Cram awaits the snap from his 45-yard line from the gun. Ball at the 49. Here come the Pirates. Quickly into the across the middle has Polito right in front of about three Greyhounds. How did he get that ball delivered?
1: Bobby Cano almost had an interception on that play. So they saw that little out, and they're giving it to one of their favorite players, but Javi played that perfectly. That ball had to be put right on the mark by Brady, and he did, and that's why they got that nice gain for seven.
0: Second down and three then coming up for the Pirates. DeForest in the game with Cram in the backfield now. Three wide receivers set. Cram will hand off to DeForest. Kale goes to the 39, 38, and tackled there. Enough for a Pirate first down as they move the ball methodically down the field against Atascadero.
1: Yeah, so they kind of fooled Atascadero. They kind of put that same blast play that we did over that little kind of slot back. But this time they went to the quick side, and we were slanting the wrong way.
0: Yeah.
1: And I'll tell you what, if Cano doesn't get a little bit of that shoestring tackle, he was going a lot more than just 5 or 6 yards in a first down.
0: Peluto and Adrian Merritt wide to the left-hand side, Joey. DeForest remains in the game with Cram in the backfield on the first and 10 from the Hound 38-yard line. Here comes Sandy Inez out of the shotgun. It's DeForest again, short side of the field, gets the corner, goes upfield, knocked out of bounds at the 32-yard line, a pickup of about 6 yards.
1: Yep, and that was that's 88. That's Sam Allen playing that defensive end spot, and right now he bounced it and just a little bit too quick for Sam and was able to get around the corner for about, 7-8 yard gain.
0: Gandolfo replaces DeForest in the backfield. He'll line up next to Cram. On the second down and 3.5 yards to go. Ball on the Hound 31.5. As Cram will get it out of the gun. Gandolfo is the give, goes up the middle, breaks one tackle, still moving inside the 25 and down to the 24-yard line of Atascadero. Another Pirate first down. There's no answer from Atascadero.
1: No, and Gandolfo's, that's the bigger back, right? They put him down as the fullback. He's 6'1", 200 pounds, and right now they're kind of having their way with the kick out, and we got a Greyhound down on the field.
0: Timeout on the field as there's an injured Greyhound at the 25-yard line. 3:49 to go, third quarter of play. Sandy Ned's lead, 17-12. We'll be back after this.
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0: Preciado was the down to Greyhound, the nose guard. He's off and under his own power. Back to action. Sandy Inez had it on their 32. Quick out pattern to Polito for a pickup of 5 yards on the play. Second down and 5 now from the Greyhound 18-yard line, Joey.
1: Yep.
0: This is DeForest. DeForest works the right-hand side, moves close to the 15.
1: Little 3 yard off tackle play, kind of a zone. I will say this, Sandy Inez is doing such a good job on first down. Whether it be the blast play or whether it be that out pattern you just saw there, they have had 5 or 6 yards on first down, and it's made everything open on that playbook on second down, and it's made it difficult. They need to get something on first down and keep it to a minimal gain so that they have to do something different.
0: Third down and 2 from the 15-yard line. Here they come. It's DeForest again, right up the middle, right in the teeth of the Greyhounds defensive line, and they'll have the first down.
1: Yeah.
0: All the way down to the 11-yard line.
1: Another blast play. That

0: quarterback. That is the second time on zone read where we've left the end of the line alone. That's Brady's read, and right now we are just kind of shrinking or pinching to get to that running back. Once Brady decides to hold on to that, could be a big gain.
1: Minute 39 counting here in the third quarter of play. Fast quarter. This is DeForest again, slips back and past one tackler, keeps moving down to about the five-yard line. It'll be third and goal from the five.
0: Boy, he definitely got through that first line of scrimmage there in a full set of steam, but he ran into somebody 2 yards later to make it a minimal gain. I couldn't see quite who that was. It was Javi or Kroomer, one of those guys, and he got stumped. But again, if they're getting into that second level on these run plays, and now it's crunch time. It's third and what, four?
1: Third and five from the five-yard line. Everybody set in tight, a new formation, two backs behind the quarterback.
0: Three
1: backs, yeah. Graham goes under center. Pitch back is to one of those backs, and he goes down to about the three-yard line. It'll be fourth and goal from the three.
0: And there's one of those formations I was talking about, two tight ends and wishbone. Used to call that wishbone. Coach Wells used to run that when they used to run triple. So you had that wishbone. Now, look at this. I've been talking about everybody not coming in and out. Oh, they got a field goal. I was thinking, here I've been talking about how nobody changes in their formations and what they need for substitution. And there's five guys running on and off. I thought, oh, my goodness, I messed up. That field goal.
1: To go up 8 points, Leo Davalos, who's hit from 30 yards out. This will be a 20-yarder. Kick is up and good.
0: No, he missed it.
1: He did pull it.
0: Wow.
1: Boy, it looked good from my angle, but he must have pulled it to the left. And so the defense, Ben, don't break again.
0: Yes, you could say that. There was a lot more bending right there, but.
1: Well, it's still a five-point game then, Joey. 17-12. San Ynez on top, but the Greyhounds will get the ball back on the 20-yard line after the failed field goal attempt from Sandy Inez. 9 seconds to go in the quarter.
0: Man. Hey, golfers, you can elevate your game at the Rudy Duran Golf Center at Chalk Mountain Golf Course in Atascadero. 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That's all at Chalk Mountain.
1: You got to hit the ball straight, though, to get the my game. I couldn't even get it into the tracer. The tracer says, go back to the
0: driving
1: range.
0: It's a good thing they got little walls between each hitter, I can tell you that.
1: Yeah. Here comes the Atascadero as this is Grijalva, who gets it from the 20 and slips up to the 21, 22-yard line before he's tackled, and that'll be the last play of the third quarter. Fourth quarter here in Atascadero, where the San Ynez Pirates lead the Greyhounds 17-12. Greyhounds have it. When we come back, you're listening to Greyhound Football on 98.1 KJUG.
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1: 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All right, second and seven, a pass over the middle to Perry, overthrown and high. Couldn't bring it in. It'll be incomplete.
0: When they get in that formation, the Greyhounds, it does put Perry over there on a one-on-one. I've been kind of waiting to see what they would do, especially into the boundary. We saw a little bit of that at Morro Bay when those big plays came to Perry. It's because he was into the boundary, and everybody rolled to that 3-and-1 set and left Perry on that one-on-one. That was a perfect example right there. We just happened to miss that post, though, after the play action.
1: Brings up a big third down, Joe. Third and seven from the Hound 23-yard line. Two wide receivers out to the right-hand side.

0: as Knopf checks the sideline, now goes back set and waits for the ball out of the shotgun. He'll get it, rolls out. Here comes the pressure, and Cooper's going to go down at the 21-yard line. A loss of two on the play. Fourth down comes up. Here comes the punting unit on, and not what the Greyhounds wanted.
1: No, this is a huge gamble on Sandy Nez's part. So they rolled their secondary out of the three-receiver side, but the guy, the corner that was down in that kind of sky look, he took off on a blitz. So right when Cooper did his little play fake and headed out this way for sprint option, there was a guy in his face right away. A nice call by Sandy Nez.
0: This looks reminiscent of that first half as Vergen sets up at the 50-yard line. Greyhounds three and out as they get the ball to start the things in the fourth. Trejo on to punt it away at his 6-yard line. Sandy Nez stands to get great field position, snaps away, so is the kick. Fair catch called for at the 47-yard line of Sandy Nez, or Atascadero, and that's where the Pirates will have it. A short field for Sandy Nez.
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0: Well, the Greyhounds can ill afford to give up another score here, Joey, so they're going to have to tighten up the defense, get the ball back, and get back on the board. Down by 5 points, Sandy Nez has it on the Greyhound 47-yard line, first and 10. Here come the Pirates looking for their first win in 4 weeks. They come into tonight's game 1-4, but lead here tonight in the fourth. Cram out of the gun. Will hand off to DeForest. Stutter step at the line of scrimmage. Breaks out to the right-hand side. Down the sideline to the 40-yard line and close to a first down.
1: And I was really in tune to watching this first and 10 play. This has been Sandy Inez's biggest, I think, plus on offense. It's what they're doing on first down. This play just went for 8 yards. It's their second and manageable where they can do anything they want. They can run, pass, slip screen. Their first downs have been the biggest key to me against our defense tonight.
0: Second down and two, ball on the Hound 40-yard line, empty backfield for the Pirates. Cram works from the gun, checks the sideline with three wide receivers out to his left-hand side, two to the near side. Taking his time, now gets the snap, keeps it himself right up the middle. He needed two, bounces out of a tackle, and then finally wrapped up short of the first down or very close to it.
1: Wow, he did bounce out of that, Roger. You were right. He went straight up the middle on kind of a quarterback delay and got hit right at the line of scrimmage and then all of a sudden slipped out the back door and somebody had to make an open field tackle.
0: Be short of the first down, though, Joey.
1: Yeah,
0: 30 yard from the 38, just a yard on that play. DeForest joins him in the backfield now. Two wide receivers come our way.
1: Blast.
0: Third and short for Sandy Inez. Cram will get it. Hand off to Gandolfo, and he'll have the first down inside the Greyhound 35.
1: Yep, just an inside zone, just straight ahead. Mono y mono, you and me football.
0: Yeah, these kind of drives, keeping it on the ground. Greyhound's not stopping the clock. 9:26, plenty of time, of course, but clock continues to grind away. As the yardage gets shorter for the Sandy Nez Pirates, now on the Greyhound 35-yard line, first and 10.
1: This is the crucial play. This is what's been working for Sandy Nez, their first and 10 plays.
0: Greyhounds need a turnover desperately. Cram, empty backfield from the gun, gets it, keeps it himself, dodges one Greyhound tackler, now grabs the corner, left-hand side. He's got running room, 20, 10, 5, and into the end zone for a touchdown.
1: Wow, he was getting ready to do quarterback draw, and we ran a stunt, and all of a sudden he got caught in the backfield. He made one little shifty move, and then when he headed left, he had nobody on his left-hand side, and it was a foot race. On first and 10.
0: On first and 10, you're so right, Joey. They almost had him in the backfield, and he made a nifty move to cut out to the left-hand side. He got the sideline, and then it was a foot race down the sideline, and he beat the Greyhounds into the end zone for the score. From 35 yards out, Davalos now on to attempt the point after. He missed his last one. The snap is down. The kick is up on this one, and good. 8:55 now left in the ball game, and there's a penalty marker on the play, on the kick. Let's see before we break. The kick was good.
1: Mm-hmm.
0: The flag comes up. Now the officials are conferring around the five-yard line. San Ynez jogs back to their sideline, and here comes the call.
1: Well, maybe.
0: Maybe not.
1: Maybe.
0: Maybe we'll have to interpret it ourselves, Joey.
1: It looks like it. We didn't get one. To tell you the truth, I think it was somebody that roughed the center on the way in trying to block that kick.
0: No indication from the officials, but they put the extra point on the board. So with 8:55 to go in the ball game, the score now, San Ynez 24, Atascadero 12. Back after this.
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0: Ooh. Back to Atascadero. The penalty was against Atascadero on that point after a 15-yard variety. And so San Ynez will kick off from the Atascadero 45 and put it into the end zone for a touchback. I'm not sure what that was. Might have been roughing the long snapper. No indication. Now there's a scrum at the 20-yard line. As things are getting a little chippy on the field, Joey, a flag comes down. San Ynez, even back in the day, way back when I played, they were always known for being a little a little aggressive. I didn't say dirty.
1: Yeah.
0: I didn't say they cheated. They were just a little aggressive.
1: Actually, one of the biggest games I played in high school was against San Ynez. We were down by three touchdowns in the fourth quarter and came back and won that game. That was a big game for us right out of the chute. Didn't play very well, especially on defense, but was able to catch a kind of a late touchdown toss from my buddy Scott McLean, and we ended up winning that game to move on to, who was it, Bloomington after that.
0: Kiss your sister kind of foul there, offsetting personal foul penalties against Atascadero and San Ynez. So Greyhounds will have it on the 20-yard line with 8:55 to go in the ball game, down 12. They need to score and score in a hurry.
1: They do.
0: See what Coach Loney draws up offensively for Atascadero. They'll send the three wide receivers set out to the left-hand side. Cooper Knopf in at the quarterback position. He's got a back next to him. As he gets the snap, the handoff is to Kano. And he goes to the left side for two and stop there. Not much.
1: No, a little too much sidestepping, I felt, on obvious part. Just get north and south. Got a little too fine with the play.
0: I think we need to get in the air.
1: Pretty soon.
0: Yeah. 2 yard pickup from Javi on that last play. Second and eight coming up for Atascadero. Ball on the far hash as they head to the east end zone here on the Hound 22 yard line. Knopf checking the signs from the sidelines. Now comes set for the snap. He'll have it. Hands off to Kato. Javi this time goes to the right-hand side and picks up two more, just like he did on the left-hand side, but just 2 yards on the play.
1: Yeah. And right now it looked like they want to say he dropped that football or fumbled it, but that referee's not going to let him have it. It came out late. Yeah, just simple kind of play off the right-hand side. And it looked like Javi had a little bit of a kind of a little seam right there for a bit, but credit to San Ynez right now. They're playing really good on defense. They're flying around the field with speed, and they're able to close down gaps or distances and playing very well.
0: Here comes a real big play for Atascadero, Joe.
1: Yeah.
0: Third down and 6. Ball on the 24. They have to convert here. They can't think about going for it.

0: If they don't, they'd have to punt it away and go three and out. From their own 24, whistles and flags, and it looks like a false start for a Atascadero. Man.
1: Nope. San Ynez called timeout. We got lucky.
0: We did get lucky. 7:24 to go in the ball game. Timeout on the field, 3rd and 6. When we come back, you're listening to Greyhound Football on 98.1 KJET.
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0: Just announced on the public address system here at Atascadero, Jerry McDaniel celebrating a birthday.
1: Hey, all right.
0: Longtime Greyhound supporter, past booster president. Mm-hmm. Good guy, always follows Atascadero. Good to see he gets the recognition here tonight. Happy birthday, Jerry. All right, 3rd down and 6, Joey, from the Hound 24-yard line. After the timeout, it's a play action. Knopf steps up, fires down the field. Wide open is Perry, and he'll go in for the score. Touchdown, Greyhound.
1: There's what we were just talking about, the one-on-one. You're right. We looked at each other at the exact same time. We've been waiting for that to kind of get set up. Nice play action. Sure enough, a little one-on-one, and Perry just got the distance.
0: Beautifully thrown ball, and Jacob ran right under it, caught it in stride, and a...
1: That's huge.
0: 76-yard touchdown strike from Cooper Knopf to Jacob Perry. Greyhounds back on the board. As Trejo will attempt the point after, make it a 6-point of a game or 5-point game. Snap is down, kick is up, and this one is good.
1: Nope, no good.
0: No,
1: nope, no good.
0: I'll
1: tell you.
0: So, troubles in the point after department for Atascadero tonight. Our score remains with 7:12 to go in the ballgame. San Ynez 24, Atascadero 18. Back after this timeout.
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0: 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Man, those point afters look good from my angle.
1: Yeah, you're great. I agree. It looked good. That guy at the end said, nope, nope.
0: No good. So Trejo will tee it up at the 40. Short pooch kick. Goes towards the out of bounds and takes a bounce at the 20. Picked up by Peluto. And he has it up to the 42-yard line. And pretty good field position for the Pirates.
1: That was Zeke Vergen. Vergen on that return. And once again, kind of a pooch kick. But again, great bounce once it hits the ground. It went right to Vergen's hands and straight up the field in good field position.
0: Well, now the Greyhound defense needs to answer.
1: First and 10 is huge here.
0: Big, you're right, Joey. These first and 10 set up the entire drives for San Ynez, or have so.
1: Yeah, and you can always say that, but this game especially.
0: Yeah. I think we're on. New formation, wishbone now, as Cram will go under center.
1: No.
0: Pitch back is Peluto. Peluto hands it up from the 42 to about the 45-yard line, 3 yards on the play.
1: Yeah, just a simple inside zone. This is one of the ones that we've stopped. That was about a 3-yard gain, so that'll be interesting.
0: Second down and 7, 6:48 counting in the ball game. 24-18, San Ynez on top. Remain in the wishbone formation as Cram goes under center on the second and 7. From the Pirate 45-yard line, long count. Pitch back is to DeForest, hits the line of scrimmage, and stopped after a 2-yard gain there. It'll be third and about 5 coming up.
1: I thought I heard a bunch of whistles, but he kind of spun around. They're going to give him that little extra yard or two.
0: Yeah, he had 3, and then he gave him 4.
1: And that play looked like it was stopped, and I thought I could have sworn I heard a whistle, but maybe I'm begging.
0: Third and 5, you wonder why San Ynez went to the wishbone. They were so effective in that spread type of offense, but they'll remain in the wishbone with a 3rd down and 5, maybe setting something up. Cram slowly walks under center now from his own 47-yard line. Greyhounds desperately need to stop this drive and get the ball back. Down by 6. Cram under center. Gets the snap. The pitch back is to Peluto. Peluto follows a big white offensive line all the way down to the Greyhound 45, and he'll have the first down.
1: Yeah, and that wishbone, it's the quarterback turning around, flicking it up into the air to his tailback, and then even he gets involved on that blocking, and it's everybody and their sister's cousin right in that B gap, and it's just mano-a-mano. And right now, I actually say that play alone, San Ynez wins that battle to give themselves a first down. You're going to see 2 or 3 more plays of this.
0: It's 3 yards in a cloud of dust, kind of Larry Welch mentality football out of that wishbone.
1: Yep.
0: And with 5:15 counting in the ball game, San Ynez driving on the Greyhound 45-yard line, 1st and 10. Peluto is the inside handoff. He breaks the tackle, moves into the Greyhound secondary, all the way to the 40-yard line. 5 yards at a slow-developing play, but effective.
1: Yeah, and he did spin out of that first initial hit at about 1-yard gain and was able to spin out of it and get about 3 or 4 more. And you're right, that's that crucial first down. You're going to see some of that big power play again. I'm trying to remember what we used to call this play. I want to say it's like 35 or 36 slam, but I can't remember it. But it's everybody right off that tackle.
0: Here they come, same formation. They work the clock slowly as Cram watches the scoreboard click down. Hasn't even gone under center yet, taking as much time as he can. 4:27 counting. Now goes under center out of the wishbone. 2nd down and 6. This is the second man through Gandolfo, and he'll have a first down off the left-hand side inside the 35 down to the Greyhound 33-yard line.
1: Yeah, we're going to keep getting a heavy dose of this. They're going to have to do something different. We got to get lower. There's a lot of guys standing up and getting caught off the ball. We're going to have to start making a pile and getting some of those linebackers to scrape across and do what they do best, and that's tackle. Right now, they're just winning in the trenches.
0: 4 minutes to go in the game. Go ball down to the Greyhound 33-yard line. San Ynez chewing up ground and game clock. Brady Cram watches the scoreboard. When enough time is ticked off, he'll go under center, maximizing every second. Now under center from the wishbone, 1st and 10. Pitch back Gandolfo, and he'll follow that big white wall of offensive linemen inside the 30 down to the 29, another 5 yards on the play. Greyhounds have no answer.
1: Yeah, and the Greyhounds, you can tell if you look at the defense, they're trying to go around somebody to get to that back, and that's not how it's going to work. You're just going to get blocked and get pushed off the ball, and it's going to get worse.
0: Well, Sam DeRose wants to talk it over and say just that. Timeout on the field with 3:36 to go in the ball game. San Ynez on top, 24-18. We'll be back after this timeout.
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0: Back to Atascadero after the Greyhound timeout. San Ynez comes back in that same formation, Joey, out of the wishbone, hands off to a back who gets down to the Greyhound 25-yard line, and that'll be just short of the first down. Third and a couple coming up, and Atascadero calls another timeout.
8: Yeah, and that's, I think you got about 2 yards. It's a third and two, and I'll tell you what, we've been using our timeouts to stop the clock. If they get this first down here, it's going to be very difficult.
0: Yep. Greyhounds have one timeout remaining after this one, so they could stop the clock.
8: Hey, for more than 25 years, San Luis Podiatry Group has provided comprehensive medical and surgical foot and ankle care. 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
0: A short homestand for Atascadero after 2 weeks on the road to Morro Bay and San Luis Obispo, then the bye, then the home game here tonight against San Ynez, and then it's back on the road for 2 weeks, Joey. We go down to Arroyo Grande next week, and then we'll start Sunset League play in Templeton in 2 weeks.
8: Yep.
0: Third down and two from the Hound 25. Everyone set in tight. Tough 2 yards coming for San Ynez. Cram under center. Pitches back to DeForest. He waits for his block and then follows that big white line, offensive line, down to the 21. And I believe they'll have enough for the first down. Yep, first and 10 for San Ynez. And that might do it.
8: Yeah, that was 4 yards. It's just same play over and over, right off the tackle, pull a guard, bring both two backs inside there, and the quarterback flips it backwards. He even gets involved on that blocking play. And like you said, Roger, it's just a bunch of white jerseys and just get on the tank.
0: Greyhounds have one timeout, but if San Ynez keeps chunking off 3 or 4 yards at a pop, it won't matter. First and 10 from the Hound 21-yard line with under 2:47 counting in the ball game. 24-18, San Ynez on top and in control. Third man through out of the wishbone, moves inside the 20 down to the 17-yard line, and that's a 4-yard pickup, and Atascadero will use their last timeout. Timeout on the field with 2:36 to go in the game. 24-18, San Ynez leads. We'll be back after this.
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0: Back to Atascadero after the Greyhound takes their last timeout from the 17-yard line. Second down and 5. Here's DeForest, who follows that big offensive line, still churning inside the 15, down to the 14-yard line. And shy of the first down, it'll be third and about 2 coming up, Joey.
8: Yeah, they're at least getting 3 yards in each play. It's going to be third and 2.5, 3 again. And the way they've been running this football and this wishbone, it's they get a first down here, it's over.
0: Well, the problem is Atascadero is out of timeouts. Mm-hmm. They cannot stop the clock, and now we're at 2 minutes to go, counting in the ballgame, third and 2. San Ynez really have 2 plays to run to get 2 yards. Will they need it? Cram watches the clock, now goes under center from that wishbone. Pitch back to the second man through, and he needed two. I think he got three, and he'll have or very close to the first down. Let's see where they mark it.
8: Wow, they stopped him early, too.
0: They're going to measure?
8: All right.
0: Nope, first down for the Pirates.
8: That'll do it then.
0: Yep, that'll do it. They could actually take a knee, mm-hmm. Joey, if they wanted to, because the Atascadero cannot stop the clock with a minute 30. But they're on the Greyhound 11. Do they keep going and see if they can get another six on the board against Atascadero?
8: I don't think so.
0: It looks like they're going into a victory formation to take a knee.
8: Anything can happen when you do that, a fumble pickup, things of that sort.
0: Yep. From the 11-yard line, that's where the drive will end, and that's where the game will end, too, mm-hmm. as San Ynez goes under center. And Cram will get the ball and take a knee. And that'll do it. Atascadero, with no timeouts remaining, will not be able to stop the clock. Clock will run out. Fans start to file out of here at Memorial Stadium. Homecoming here at Atascadero, unfortunately for Atascadero. Just too much of that offense from San Ynez, and they just couldn't get an answer for it tonight.
8: No, and I'm actually I was going to say pleasantly. That's not the word I'm looking for. But I was impressed by the way San Ynez came in today. The play calling, yep. The physicality that they needed to have tonight, and they did. And what they did to on offense, enough to the things we wanted on our offense. Be able to drive the ball, long drives down the field. Whether we scored or not, it was a field possession game, and you win that battle and gives your defense choices. Tonight, it was in reverse. San Ynez was doing that, and we struggled from getting from behind, trying to do too much. However, there were some spots there with the play action, you know, with the parry and this and that. It's just a little too late.
0: Too little too late. Yeah. You're right, Joey, and that's the way it ends here in Atascadero. The final, San Ynez defeats Atascadero 24-18. We'll be back to wrap it up after this timeout. You've been listening to Atascadero Greyhound football right here on 98.1 KJUG.
11: G! Oh, let me hear you say go!
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0: All over here in Atascadero as the Greyhounds fall to the San Ynez Pirates at homecoming. 24-18, the final. Greyhounds will go 3-2 on our pre-league season. San Ynez improves to 4-2 and gets back in that win column after four straight weeks of losses.
8: Yeah.
0: For Atascadero, the schedule gets tougher, Joey. Next week, we travel down to Royal Grande Eagles. And if that wasn't enough, we open Sunset League play the following week against those high-flying Templeton Eagles. Tough games ahead.
8: Yeah, go on. I don't know if it was after a bye, if San Ynez came tonight and played some real good football, but San Ynez, who we have two opponents that we're going to face that had their way with San Ynez in a football game.
0: Yeah.
8: So having this tonight, the way it happened, I'm hoping that it just wasn't our night and that we're going to come back and come play some football, because it was impressive of what San Ynez did tonight on our football field. And watching two teams play San Ynez that are on our schedule coming up, we better buckle up.
0: Yeah, and that's not to mention Lompoc, Nipomo, yes. and even Fast Robles in the mix, too. So uphill battle for Atascadero, but the Greyhounds will be up for it. Good crowd here tonight, good field, beautiful evening.
8: A lot of people here today. And then, people that are interested, just remember Gary Brill's out there for radio sponsorships here on KJUG. If the Greyhounds are invited to postseason on the first game on November 6th, if you can, email Gary Brill at gmail.com. That's Gary with two R's, G GaryBurrell@gmail.com. Gary is producing these games since 1979, when the first broadcast was done on 104.5. So if you want to sponsor, and all you businesses out there that are listening, we'd love to have you come and join our family and help keep this broadcast alive.
0: Final score here tonight in Atascadero, San Ynez over the Greyhounds, 24-18. For Jim Richards back at the studio, thank you for tuning in. Greyhound Football is a Gary Brill production. We'll see you next week from Arroyo Grande. Good night, everyone.
8: Good night, everyone.
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1: 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The program director has final say on all contests or station promotions. 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

0: 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Winners must be at least 18 years of age. Younger winners' prizes are the property of legal guardian and only awarded with a parent or guardian named at the completion of the contest. The program director has final say on all contests or station promotions. 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A legal ID will be necessary to prove identity. 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A full list of rules is available by request. 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

0: You know, there's something about fall here on the Central Coast. 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

The Turnpike Troubadours and Sierra Hole on 98.1 at KJUG. Good morning, Jug Country. Happy Saturday to you. Mandy here checking in, and I hope your weekend's going well because mine starting off great. I had an excellent time at the Club Car Bar in Templeton last night with Tyler Halverson. Such a cool dude. We're going to talk about that show, and we're also going to talk about tickets. We got tickets to go see Corey Kent, David Nail, the Eli Young Band. Oh, yeah, a lot to get to. First, back to a Flatland Calvary. Here's Three Car Garage.

0: 90.1 at KJUG. Ashley Cook, it is Baby Blues. What is up? I'm Mandy. Ashley Cook going to be coming to town. That show happening at the Fremont Theater Friday, October 9th. Now, you can secure your tickets right now. Just make sure you have your ticket over on the KJUG app. Or if you want to try your chance at winning, we'll have those to win the week of the show. Not this coming week, but the week after. We'll try to hook up some listeners with some Ashley Cook tickets. I was actually talking to a friend of the station last night, Connor, usual at the concerts, and he was at the Tyler Halverson show last night at Club Car Bar. He was showing me pictures about when Ashley came to the Siren in Morro Bay a few years ago. So it's always great to see Ashley Cook here on the Central Coast. If you want to go to that show, grab your tickets over on the KJUG app or jugcountry.com for Friday, October 9th.
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0: Weekend Roundup.
1: Have you or do you know anybody who got asked to marry somebody and told the person no?
2: Not right away. Like they told him
1: no eventually.
2: Yeah.
1: But like on the down on one knee, here's like the ring, will you marry me? Yes, but then
2: but
1: no
2: then they
1: later.
2: Didn't really like want to.
1: Really on the Jumbotron and didn't want to embarrass the guy?
2: No.
1: Okay.
3: Was it you?
2: No.
1: Okay.
2: No.
1: let's just get that one out of the way right now. So it wasn't you. You were not
2: it was
1: proposed
2: not me.
1: Marriage. Jug Country, have you ever been proposed and said no, Jug Country? Or do you know somebody? And if so, why?
2: I'm sure. I'm sure you guys have some stories.
1: I'm hoping for a story or two. I want to know why. Because that's a tough one to me.
2: Well, do you know anyone?
1: I don't know anybody who's at. Because to me, it's always like, I know the movies make it out like you want to be a big surprise, but in reality, it seems like it's not a surprise.
2: Sure.
1: Like you're going down that path and then, hey, by the way, why don't we take a vacation this year and go to, I don't know, Italy.
2: Paris.
1: Why don't we go to Paris?
2: Just for a random reason. No special occasion.
1: Nothing at all. Let's just go for a week. I've never been to Italy. Rome. Yeah, I kind of think that's a...
2: Rugby Toes said, my wife said, are you sure?
1: Yeah, okay, see, there you go.
2: Well, it's kind of sweet.
1: Yeah, and I'm kind of like, you got to kind of know, man. That's a tough one for a guy here, man. If you're just straight guessing on that one, boy, oh boy.
2: Bad Friend Bethany is apparently from 1943.
1: Okay.
2: When I was quite young.
1: Four score, 20 years ago.
2: A guy asked my dad for permission to court me so he could marry me. These are all real words.
1: This is for Bethany, who just was at the wedding with half a Jug Country.
2: I told him no, thank you. He was so heartbroken. He joined the Marines and was immediately deployed to Afghanistan. That's a terrible story, Bethany.
1: Whoa.
2: That's a terrible story.
1: Whoa.
2: Poor guy.
1: He's like shipping out. He's like got one thing.
2: Yeah.
1: Just wants to say he's got
2: girlfriend
1: back in the States. So all he wants to say to his army buddies, I got a girl waiting for me back in the States.
2: Way to go, Bethany. Way to break his heart.
1: Well, it was a long time ago.
2: Did he recover? To court me.
1: Well,
2: she said you wanted a story, you've got one. Bethany's had some tude lately.
1: No, that is real. She does have some attitude lately. Yes, and that is a good story.
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1: Shane Smith and the Saints would see me running on 98.1 at K-Jug. This is Mandy. No need to run. Actually, all you got to do is listen, and you can win yourself a pair of tickets to go see the Eli Young Band at Barrel House Brewing Company next Sunday. I will be taking over some afternoon airwaves, and for the 420 Fresh Cut starting on Monday, you can have your chance to win Eli Young Band tickets to the show. I highly recommend you brush up on their 25 years of music. 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Thanks to our friends at Good Medicine Presents, always great, bringing some great music to the Central Coast. 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

It is Casey Musgraves in Dry Spell on 98.1 at K-Jug. It is Mandy here back with you in Cal Poly Breakaway Rodeo. Final night tonight. We've got Saturday Rodeo all sold out, but you can still join in on the after party. Just get those tickets at the door. It is going to be Corb Lund doing the show tonight, and that's going to be starting at 7 o'clock. Up now, it's Jackson Dean and Don't Come Looking.

0: It's in Westbrook. It's called Hits Me on 98.1 at KJUG. I'm Mandy, and we will have tickets to win to Hudson Westbrook show at Vina Robles Amphitheater Saturday, October 10th. Now, if you want to grab your tickets right now, you better do so, because those blue dots are starting to disappear, and I don't want you to miss out. We don't want to have a Tucker Wetmore situation where people are hitting me up saying, hey, is there any way I can get tickets to a sold-out show? No, just get your tickets now, or you can try to win your tickets. We won't have them this coming week, but the week after that, the week of the show, we're going to have another round of tickets for you to win.
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0: This is your wake-up call. 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
1: Let's play This Is That, or This or That.
2: Okay. Love this game.
1: Yeah, a new game. Two choices.
2: Hard game, I guess.
1: Yeah, two choices. Got to pick one. You got to tell us why, though. Apple picking or pumpkin picking?
2: Apple picking.

0: Really?
1: I just get my pumpkins from the grocery store.
0: I would have thought it would be the other way around, that you would actually, you know, the kids, you go to the pumpkin patch and pick out some pumpkins. No? Okay. All right.
1: I mean, I enjoy getting pumpkins more, picking out pumpkins, but if I'm going out somewhere,
0: yeah,
1: apple picking.
0: I'm going apple picking this fall.
1: I think you should.
0: I think you should go to
1: Apple Hill.
0: Oh, that's the one way far away, though.
1: It's a little weekend trip. Yes, and do that,
0: that's
1: too.
0: That's far away.
1: You want to do it? It's not.
0: And it's dangerous.
1: But like a fun little weekend trip. Whatever.
0: Okay. Sea Canyon, dangerous, though. Bonfire or fireplace?
1: Fireplace. I don't like bonfires.
0: I would have thought it would be the opposite there, too.
1: Not fireplace.
0: A good old bonfire on the beach. Dirty.
1: It's so dirty and cold.
0: Mm-hmm. Nobody can get the fire going. Then it's too much. And it's blowing smoke in my face. Yes. I don't need it.
1: Like, I won't have to keep my clothes outside for a week.
0: Haunted house or horror movie?
1: Haunted house.
0: Yeah, you love yourself a good... Well...
1: I don't.
0: You don't.
1: But I hate scary movies.
0: Right. Lesser of two evils.
1: Yeah. Mm-hmm. Wait, what about you?
0: Horror movie.
1: And what about the bonfire fireplace?
0: I do. Yeah, I guess maybe fireplace too. Right. I don't mind the bonfire. I haven't been on forever. Here's a question for you though. I know I'm going to sound dumb. Okay. The movie Scream, and they have like five of them now, right?
1: Yeah.
0: There's a new one out now. Those are horror movies, but they're comedy horror movies?
1: No.
0: Am I supposed to laugh or am I supposed to be scared? Because it's coming up as like this time of year to watch Scary Movie.
1: I think you have Scream and Scary Movie mixed up in your
0: head.
1: I
0: totally do. Yeah. You're right. I totally do.
1: Like a
0: shut the front door. You're right.
1: Which is like a parody of Scream.
0: Okay. This is awesome. You have no idea how happy this is making me to be wrong.
1: Okay.
0: One more time, tell me now.
1: Scream, scary movie.
0: Is a scary movie.
1: Scary movie is a parody of all the movies. Like, I Know What You Did Last Summer, Scream, probably new ones now. I've never seen any of them, but like, you know, puts in like all the scary movies into like a...
0: I'm so happy.
1: Yeah.
0: So Scream would actually be trying to be scary, like Friday the 13th or so. Okay. A scary movie. All right. All right. Thank you.
1: Welcome.
0: Apple pie or pumpkin pie?
1: Ooh, pumpkin pie.
0: Yeah.
2: Woke up this morning.
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0: Lake Life, Casey Anglin on 98.1 at K-Jug. I'm Mandy, and there are some opportunities for you to catch Casey Anglin and the guys live. We've got a few shows. 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

0: 98.1 KJUG, some more local music from Jay Jackson. It's called Me and My Sister. I'm Mandy, and she's actually going to be playing a songwriter showcase out at the Rock in Slow. That's happening on October 17th. You can find the ticket links through her socials. Give her a follow on Facebook and Instagram. That's how you keep up to date with Jay Jackson, how you can see her here on the Central Coast. I recently saw that she was in Memphis doing some album recording, so the girl does not stop. Always on the hustle. Love it. Speaking of live music, tonight we've got Corb Lund at the Cal Poly Breakaway Rodeo. Now, while the rodeo is sold out, you can catch the after party with Corb Lund. That is starting at 7 o'clock, and you can get those tickets at the door.
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Keeps me sane. It's Tyler Nance on 98.1 at KJUG. I'm Mandy. Hope your Saturday is going well. I'm enjoying my weekend. I love being able to go to a concert Friday and then coming in the next day to talk about it. We're going to recap the Tyler Halvorsen show at the Club Car Bar in Templeton last night. First, Blake Shelton. Here's Austin.

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0: John Party boots off. I'm Andy on 98.1 at KJUG, and one of the things I love about my job is I get to go to a concert the night before and then come into work the next day and talk about it, and that's what we're going to do now, recapping the show from Good Medicine Presents at the Club Car Bar in Templeton. First off, lovely dive bar right in the heart of downtown Templeton. They have a beautiful bar that I like to just sit at and enjoy the show. And staff was amazing and the show was excellent. I've been listening to Tyler Halverson's latest album, In Defense of Drinking, over the last week. And we've been playing some new tracks here off of it on KJUG. My personal favorites are Smoke You Out and Like the Rodeo, in addition to the classic Beer Garden Baby that he does with Parker McCollum. I didn't want to make it weird and ask him for Parker McCollum's number, but you know, I actually thought about that and put that in the back of my mind. But it was really cool to chat with him. And one of the great traits I see in an artist is even after they put on a performance, they spend time to talk to the fans after their show. And that really makes it a memorable experience for the fans. And I hope he comes back. I have a feeling he has a soft spot in his heart for our Central Coast area. So I'm thinking he'll be back soon.
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7: 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'Cause she's a gold digger with a quick trigger. 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
2: I've got a story I think you're going to really, really like. You and your arts and crafts and all that good stuff that you're liking to do these days, especially in the fall. Here you go. Here's the headline. Ready? Turn a burlap sack into a cozy fall wreath.
3: I can't believe you're reading this story. I saw this story this morning. I thought, why is this in our news? This is goofy.
2: Specifically for you. That's why.
3: All right, I'll accept it.
2: Here we go, crafty people. Skip the pricey wreaths at the store. Make your own.
3: I hate this music to go with this.
2: Right, because it sounds old-timey?
3: Yes.
2: It is old-timey. Remaking your own wreath out of a burlap sack?
3: That's not old-timey. I mean, I didn't like it.
2: Here you go. Step one, tie a 12-inch piece of twine to the wreath frame to make a hanging loop. Then wrap the frame with burlap, garland, and glue it in place. Cut 84 burlap squares. Nothing sounds more dreadful to me than cutting 84 burlap squares, although you may like that. Each, by the way, 5x5. Shape each square around a toilet paper roll to make a tube. Remove the roll after you form each loop. Glue the burlap rolls around the outside outer edge and inside edge of the wreath. Let it dry. Fluff the burlap. Hang your wreath. You know what that looks like to me when I see the picture of it?
3: What, Tom?
2: It looks like a burlap sack wreath.
3: It does. It's not cute.
2: It's
3: there
2: not
3: are a million
2: cute.
3: More like cute ideas out there. This is not a cute idea.
2: I got to be honest with you. It is not cute.
3: Mm-mm. I do have quite a few saved posts and reels on Instagram for different wreaths. And it's just like this, but it's with fabric squares instead.
2: Okay.
3: You take a styrofoam thing.
2: Oh, here we
3: lay,
2: go.
3: Lay like your fabric square on like the styrofoam wreath and you just poke holes in and then it ends up looking like this.
2: Like a little teddy flower petal or a bloom.
3: All over your wreath.
2: Wow.
3: So forget that burlap.
2: You could get your anger out and create a wreath at the same time. Yeah, boom, boom, stab,
3: I love
2: stab.
3: This time of year
2: I love
3: so
2: Christmas.
3: Much.
2: I love Christmas. And I'm buying you a gift. What a great idea. All right, coming up next, speaking of great ideas, cocktail hours right around the corner. Get your texts in on the Supercuts text line right now at 805-549-8698.
3: Leader of the peasants, what is happening right now? Why is Tom giving a tutorial on wreath making? I don't know. He's done lost his mind.
2: It's amazing, isn't it? I would say it's the new Tom, but...
3: Leave this one.
2: I'm just saying.
3: To others.
2: It's the new Tom. Happy-go-lucky,
3: carefree.
2: I do
3: appreciate your...
2: Embracing... Enthusiasm?
3: Yes, right. I do. I appreciate you trying with
2: there
3: that
2: you
3: one,
2: go.
3: Though.
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It's time for the second ever Bloody Mary battle with burritos and bovine bingo. 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

0: Dasha, it's called Memo. Mandy here, checking back in on 98.1 KJUG. And for all you Dasha fans out there, I know you may have heard that she's going to be doing a streaming event at the Madonna Inn. And if you're wondering how you get tickets, here's the situation. Right now, the tickets for that show are all gone. You had to sign up through a link, and currently all the spots are filled up. However, you can sign up for the waiting list, all right? So you never know when they're going to release extra tickets. Just sign up for that waiting list. If you go to our social pages, Facebook or Instagram, you will see a Partiful link in the comments. You're going to want to go to that link, and that's how you sign up for the waiting list, all right? I heard it was down yesterday, like early in the morning. It's back up. I've checked it. So sign up for that waiting list. I'm going to wish you the very best, positive vibes that they open up some more spots. But Dasha coming to the Madonna Inn on Wednesday. And if you want to try to see her live, go ahead and hit up that waiting list for the links over on the KJUG socials on Facebook and Instagram.
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0: 98.1 K-Tug welcomes Dustin Lynch back to the Central Coast. Dustin Lynch live at Fina Robles Amphitheater. 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

always a good time with some William Clark Green on 98.1 at KJUG. I'm Mandy here checking in on a Saturday afternoon. Some Zach Bryan now. It's Something in the Orange.

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0: It's your daily dose of wildflowers with some Carter Faith. It's called Nothing Better to Do. I'm Mandy on 98.1 at KJUG, and I'm going to give you something to do. Next Sunday night, October 4th at Barrel House Brewing Company, the Eli Young Band is going to be coming, and we have got your tickets to the show. They're celebrating 25 years of being the Eli Young Band, starting off in Texas, playing rodeos and festivals, traveling the world, playing their music, and they're coming back to the Central Coast for a show next Sunday. 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I've got your tickets to win if you hang out with me Monday and all week long with KJUG 420 Fresh Cut. That means at 420 Monday and through the week, I'll have your tickets to the Eli Young Band.
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3: But maybe I'm talking up my butt. I don't know.
4: Well, please don't. Please don't do that. Please don't.
3: Eleanor, speaking of fall activities, has anyone been to the new Ranch 46 pumpkin patch? We won passes to go. Looks so fun. Have not been. Definitely want to go. A friend sent me that the other day saying, look, this looks so fun.
4: Did you, have you been, I was there last weekend for the mac and cheese fest. Have you been on Avila, like the road to see the Avila Valley Barn?
3: Like not in a got, while.
4: Okay, so they've got like new signs. Like everything's
3: the barn
4: like,
3: does?
4: Yeah.
3: Oh.
4: They're like, oh, stop here. Like pumpkins here.
3: I feel like my kids, like that was here. Such a special place for us when my kids were babies up until probably my daughter was 8. And I think that if I could go, those are some of my favorite memories going to the Avila Valley Barn. But I just feel like my kids are a little older now, so it's, you know, and still fine. Maybe we'll do that this fall. I've been there.
4: You and I, living here for so long, we have witnessed the evolution of businesses going from, this is cute and quaint, and you should absolutely go there. This is a hidden gem, to now fully commercialized. Fully.
3: Of what? Of the
4: Instagram.
3: Avila Valley
4: That's
3: barn?
4: One.
3: Oh, I thought you were talking about that specifically.
4: I am, but... Like, everything now is
3: Instagram.
4: Yeah.
3: I know. Everything's for social media.
4: That's what I'm saying.
3: Totally. I'll never forget the Avila Valley Barn. And, like, good for them for business. Bummer sometimes when you're trying to go because it's so incredibly crowded. But I'll never forget. And this was probably 5 years ago. Going to the Avila Valley Barn brought my kids. And there was a girl out there in, like, a sundress. And she was taking pictures with sunflowers and pumpkins and her boyfriend.
4: Yeah.
3: Whatever. And then left, went home, whatever, and like the next day, and it was like popped up in my Instagram. I didn't even follow this person. It was that picture, and she was like an influencer, but it was just so funny seeing like it happen in real life and then to see it.
4: Right.
3: It was so weird.
4: Right. Jack Creek Farms, Templeton Restaurants, Avila Valley Barn.
3: Mm.
4: It's all like apple picking.
3: I know.
4: Sea Canyon.
3: I know. All right, so Nashville Perv said, my cousin went to Salem during October. She said it was a lot of crowds doing TikToks, making it hard to see the history that she was looking forward to seeing. So there you go,
4: yeah,
3: Tom.
4: That's what you're talking about right there.
3: Jury Insider, yes, Becky, my coworker just came back from Salem, Massachusetts, and she said it was just not what she expected. Too new, not enough old-timey stuff.
4: Mm.
3: Yearbook Shelby says, going back to her tarantula in the house.
4: Yeah.
3: Said, sometimes we like to leave our doors open on nice days. It must have found its way in and the dogs didn't find it first. And of course, my husband made me remove it from the house. Oh, divorce him immediately.
4: Like, leave. Leave now. Time for a new husband.
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0: at State of Mind 98.1 at KJ with Treaty Oak Revival. This is Mandy, and you know I am a huge Treaty Oak Revival fan. I had the time of my life at their show at the California Mid-State Fair, and I even have to give it up for these guys for publicly coming out against the foolery that some people are doing at these Treaty Oak Revival shows. You might have seen the video, but at their show in Charlotte, North Carolina, there was someone who took it upon themselves to not throw beer during the song Boomtown, but throw an actual chair into the audience. Yes, one of those foldable, heavy chairs. Someone decided, oh yeah, no, this is a good idea to throw in the middle of the audience and give someone a concussion. First off, to the person that did that, shame on you. You should know that that's not acceptable. Second, to the people that were filming it and not stopping it, you're on the same level of the person that was doing the chair throwing, in my opinion. This, if you knew that's how the situation was going to play out, why didn't you stop it? So the band has publicly come out and said, stop throwing things, you bleeps. I can't say what they actually said because, well, the FCC is going to probably send me a fine. but it was something that they needed to take a stance on and draw a line. Let's just all have fun. They're all for beer showers. You know, you don't even have to throw your cup. Just have that moment. But come on. Throwing actual chairs, that's a line that shouldn't be crossed.
1: 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That's the best we could do, Jug Country.
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0: 98.1 at KJUG anytime soon from Jason Aldean. This is Mandy, and you may have heard that Jason Aldean is actually going to be making an appearance at Rava Wines on October 10th. Now, just to put this out there first, tickets are sold out. This is for a gala event for Sabes Wings, and you might recognize that organization because we did partner up with Sabes Wings back in June for their breakaway roping event out at San Marcos Ranch, which was so much fun, just an extra rodeo event we can add to our calendars. But they have an amazing organization that raises money to support families that are facing financial burden when it comes to cancer treatments, like medical treatments and extra financial help that they can give. That is what their organization is about. And it was created by Brett Saberhagen and his wife, Candace, as they personally had gone through that journey and noticed how much of a burden that these treatments can actually cause families. So this is an amazing event. Tickets are not available, but you can still make a donation. If you go to sabeswings.org, you can check out what they're all about and donate to their cause. And they do have a breakaway roping event happening again in June of next year. So I hope we get to be a part of that again. Coming up, we got some Luke Combs, Zach Top, more on the way.
1: Oh my gorge, Jug Country. It's fall. Sorry.
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Damned If I Do with Vincent Mason on 88.1 at KJUG. It is Mandy here back with you on this Saturday. Coming up, we're going to talk about how you can get tickets to go see the Eli Young Band. First, Jordan Davis with Bar None.

If 98.1 K-Jug is your station, the Jug Country Roundup is your backstage pass. 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

0: The Eli Young Band with Corey Kent. It's called Whiskey Told You on 98.1 at KJUG. It is Mandy, and thanks to Good Medicine Presents, we have a double dose of Corey Kent in addition to the Eli Young Band. On Sunday, October 4th, the Eli Young Band is going to be coming to the Barrel House Brewing Company. I will have tickets to that show to win if you hang out with me at 4:20, starting on Monday and all week long. And you can also win tickets to the second Corey Kent show at Barrel House Brewing Company. The Thursday show, October 22nd with Corey Kent, nearly sold out. You might be able to still get tickets to that. But just in case you can't, they have added a second show on Friday, October 23rd. And those links are available over on the KJUG app. Or to win those tickets, you can hang out with Tom and Becky in the morning. They'll have your way to win Corey Kent tickets for his second show starting on Monday.
1: Does anyone actually use the scarecrow? Like, for real? Just asking, Jug Country.
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1: Do you know what restaurant here locally is basically, apparently, buying everybody out?
2: No.
1: Because they just bought out Via Cantina in Arroyo Grande. There's one in Pismo. There's one in Arroyo Grande. There's one in Atascadero. Jug Country, who am I talking about? Which restaurant, which company is basically just taking over the Central Coast?
2: I don't know who.
1: Blast and Brew.
2: Oh.
1: And I don't know. I still don't know if it's Blast and Brew or Blast 825 and Brew or Blast and Brew and 825 and blah, blah, blah. They got 100 names, but they're buying everybody. On Willow Road in Napomo.
2: And is it going to be Blast and Brew, or are they like a restaurant group that's buying a restaurant and naming it something else?
1: I think they are there to stay. So I'm almost now wondering which city or town is there not a Blast and Brew?
2: There's one in Atascadero.
1: Ding, ding.
2: Paso?
1: I think.
2: I don't know.
1: Keep going.
2: I would assume so.
1: San Luis?
2: San Luis.
1: Keep going.
2: Where's the one in San Luis? Is it downtown or is that Blast 825?
1: Okay, see, this is the problem. It's there, though. Arroyo Grande? Yes. Napomo? Now, yes.
2: I know there's a Blast and Brew in.
1: They bought Via Cantina in the village. So not only is there a Blast and Brew 2 miles down the road on Grand Avenue.
2: I think you're a little obsessed with Blast and Brew.
1: Well, I go there every week.
2: I know, but you talk about my heart so much.
1: I just can't believe they just keep buying every restaurant.
2: Okay, here, ready?
1: Yeah.
2: Where to find us? Paso Robles, Orchid, Pismo, Arroyo Grande, no San Luis.
1: Grover.
2: Atascadero. I don't see Grover. I see Pismo.
1: What's there?
2: I don't know. I'm just looking on their website. Old Town Clovis. San Jose. Madera. Where's the one in Grover Beach?
1: It's on Grand Avenue. It's right. It's, I don't have, like, by Cesslock, by Vaughn's, kind of, by Smart and Final. If you know where Smart and Final is on Grand Avenue, it's right there. It's in that parking lot. And I don't know if that's Grover Beach or Pismo Beach or Arroyo Grande. Nobody knows. It's right there. You know, it's... Anyway.
2: Well, they're a chain restaurant, so I don't know what...
1: I don't... Okay, but really?
2: Yeah.
1: They're a chain like Chili's?
2: Yeah, it says even here, Blast and Brew is a chain restaurant and franchise system based in California.
1: I thought they were like locally owned and operated.
2: The chain operates, multiple units primarily across California, Central Valley and Central Coast regions primarily, but I think you're giving too much into this. I think it's like you think that Blast and Brew was opened by Jim.
1: Ted.
2: Yeah. I don't, that's not.
1: It's not true. I don't know, but I want Ted's money because apparently Ted's got $1 billion.
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0: That is Cody Jinx, know-it-all. My name is Mandy on 98.1 KJUG, and I'm just talking tickets this hour. We have tickets to go see David Nail. He's going to be coming to the Siren in Morro Bay on October 19th, and it's his Down to the Studs acoustic show. A reminder that it is a 21 and older venue there at Siren. I just don't want anybody to get in trouble, but if you are older than 21, check out David Nail at Siren on October 19th. 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

0: Worth Your Wild. That is Russell Dickerson on 98.1 at KJUG. I am Mandy here wrapping it up for a Saturday for myself because I got to get down to Cal Poly's Breakaway Rodeo. The rodeo is going to be starting at 4 o'clock. You can still get tickets to the after party. While the Saturday rodeo is sold out, you can still join us for a good time after the rodeo with Corb Lund. He's going to be playing the post-rodeo show at 7 o'clock tonight. Tickets still available at the door. So if you want to join me for a Saturday night and have a good time, we'll see you at Corb Lund for Cal Poly's Breakaway Rodeo tonight, starting at 7 o'clock.
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0: 98.1 K-Jug with Tucker Wetmore. Who told you that? How you doing? Kurt Olson in on a Saturday afternoon. I hope you're doing well. Hey, Good Medicine Presents has just added a second show for Corey Kent at Barrel House. Of course, the first show was the 22nd. A low ticket alert on that, nearly sold out, maybe sold out by now. And the second show is the 23rd of October. Two nights in a row at Barrel House. Corey Kent. You don't want to miss out on that. You can win with Tom and Becky in the morning starting on Monday. Also, find out more about both of the shows. All you have to do is grab the K-Jug app or head over to jugcountry.com and check under concerts. 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

0: Nutty 8.1, K-Jog, Turnpike Troubadours, and The House Fire. How are you? It's Kurt Olson. The Eli Young Band are playing at Barrel House October 4th. That is a week from tomorrow, a Sunday. And it's their Keep On Dreaming Tour, an all-ages show. And if you want to win your way in on that one, all you do is check in with Mandy around 4:20 for your chance to win tickets. The Eli Young Band, very good in concert. Get more info on that show and winning tickets. 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

0: 98.1 K-Jug, Ty Myers. Thought It Was Love, the name of that. I'm Kurt Olsen. Hey, David Nail is playing the siren in Morro Bay for a 21 and over show. That's happening next month on October 19th, a special acoustic show. 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

98.1 K Jug, Tyler Halverson and Parker McCollum. Beer Garden, baby. Good stuff there. Kurt Olsen with you on a Saturday afternoon. And we've got the Greyhounds. Every second of the action with the Hounds from Atascadero High. Friday nights, unless they have a bye, you're going to be able to tune in right here, whether it's your listening device, your laptop, or even the radio in the truck to catch all of

0: the action. Don't miss out. And remember, with the Tascadero Greyhound football, something I've always liked to do, support the sponsors of the program. It's so hometown. It's so local when you get to do that. And maybe you could walk in and say, yeah, I was listening to the Hounds game and I heard your ad. Just love doing that. Call me old-fashioned. Stay tuned. Coming up for you, I've got music from Luke Combs in just a bit, right after these on The Jug.
1: 8.1 K-Jug.
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0: 98.1 KJOG, and true fact, their core blend we heard, it's hard to keep a white shirt clean. Tell me about it. Try white shoes and a white baseball hat. I'm going through that right now. How are you? It's Kurt Olsen in on a Saturday afternoon. I hope things are well. Hey, Good Medicine presents a second Corey Kent show at Barrel House. It's going to be Friday night, October 23rd, the Thursday, October 22nd show. Low ticket alert, nearly sold out, maybe sold out as I speak to you. So no worries. Friday night, October 23rd. Pretty cool. Two Corey Kent shows, two nights in a row at Barrel House. Tom and Becky in the morning have tickets starting on Monday. Find out more about the show, about winning your way in. 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One from Justin Moore and Priscilla Block is next.
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0: 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Hands up. Curdles with you. The Eli Young Band are bringing it to Barrel House October the 4th. That is coming up very soon, a week from tomorrow. Sunday, October the 4th, it's their Keep On Dreaming Tour and an all-ages show at Barrel House to go with that. You can win your way in with Mandy at 4:20 in the afternoon this next week. And the Eli Young Band, very good, live in concert. I especially like the guitars. So check that out. 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